Romance, the 11th movement from the Album de Peterhof, Opus 75, by Anton Rubinstein, played there by Joseph Banowetz. Good evening, I'm Steve Seal. Here we are on a Monday night, and there's great music ahead from Jean Sibelius. In fact, violinist Pekka Kuusisto will play the music of his countrymen, and also some traditional Finnish folk sounds a little bit later on as well. And it's a largely Scandinavian hour, in fact. This is music by Franz Berwald, who was a Swedish romantic composer of the 19th century, not to mention quite a diverse fellow professionally. He was an orthopedist and an industrial manager. At different times, he managed both a sawmill and a glass factory. And he wrote 4 symphonies, several operas as well. This is called Festival of the Bayaders.

0: The Festival of the Bayadères by Franz Berwald, played there by the Royal Philharmonic, conducted by Ulf Bjerlin. It's your classical Minnesota Public Radio.
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0: 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June 4th through the 6th, tickets and info at minnesotaorchestra.org. And, of course, support also comes from you, our members. Lows pretty much in the 50s tonight, except 40s near the lake. Mostly sunny skies tomorrow for Minnesota. Highs pretty much in the 80s. A mutual acquaintance of Jean Sibelius and his wife, Aino, wrote to his wife, "Jean can only be saved by the efforts of those closest to him. Left to himself, he will go to pieces. He has hobnobbed far too long and often with the dregs of Helsinki culture for him to be able to drag himself out of their clutches of his own free will." What did he mean by that? Well, Sibelius had become an alcoholic, and he was spending every single night in the pub. And eventually, his beloved wife, Aino, quite literally had to drag him out of the pub in order to get him to complete what would be his one and only violin concerto. The result was a success, and certainly Sibelius's life would end up being triumphant. Fortunately, we'll hear that journey from darkness to light here. Pekka Kuusisto with the violin and Leif Zegerstam conducting the Helsinki Philharmonic.

0: Pekka Kuusisto, violin with Leif Segerstam on the Helsinki Philharmonic. The Violin Concerto by Jean Sibelius. It's your classical Minnesota Public Radio.
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0: June 7th, by the way, that's this coming Sunday at midnight. 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

Pekka Kosisto violin with some Finnish folk music. 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A comparatively comfortable 78 degrees right now in the Twin Cities. Not been a bad day. We're going to have lows in the mid-50s tonight, and then we will break into the 80s tomorrow. About 83 is what we're expecting for a high. It's going to be a sunny one. And pretty much the same temperature-wise for Wednesday, although a little cloudier. And then there's a 70% chance of rain on Wednesday night. It's been kind of nice, actually, to get all that nutrient-rich rain. Mrs. Seal, who's the big green thumb in the household, has really got quite the garden going in the back and the front. And when it rains, she's extremely happy. That nutrient-rich water instead of out of the hose. As time passes, we tend to forget this, but in the mid-20th century, classical music was not always audience-friendly. I remember growing up, and if we showed up at a classical concert and saw that there was a new work on the program, my dad would always grumble. "Oh God, what's this? Hopefully it'll be short," he would say. Well, it was in that environment that American composer David Diamond was invited by a certain conductor to write a work in the 1940s that was not one of those pieces. And the result was a very friendly, very happy work. And we'll listen to it coming up this hour. Here is some music of Bach for solo keyboard, Partita number 6 in E minor. This is the Courant movement, played here by Piotr Andrzejewski.

Piotr Andrzejewski with the Courant from the Partita No. 6 by Bach. It's classical music on a Monday evening, and welcome to it. I'm Steve Seal. An unusually cheerful work from the mid-20th century, which was a time of very angsty classical music. And it's stuck around to this day and become a classic from the American composer David Diamond. That's in about a half an hour from now. Another very significant American composer, but one who has truly started to come into her own in our time, because Florence Price was denied the credit that she deserved for so many decades, certainly during her life and after she died as well, and now in our fortunately, more enlightened time, such as it is, we're really starting to see her music programmed and played by orchestras more and more. And this is a Concert Overture No. 1 by Florence Price, with John Jetter leading the Württemberg Philharmonic.

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0: Nice. That's the music of Wynton Marsalis. That is the tango from his work Milan, and Frank Morelli played the bassoon there with the Callisto Quartet. That piece originally written for the bassoonist Milan Turkovich, and we're going to listen to him play some music of Villa-Lobos coming up in just a moment here on Your Classical NPR.
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0: 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From Heitor Villa-Lobos next. This is called Circle Dance on Seven Notes, and it's Milan Turkovich playing the bassoon here with the Stuttgart Chamber Orchestra, led by Martin Sieghardt.

That's called Circle Dance on Seven Notes by Heitor Villa-Lobos. Gorgeous example of 20th century classical music. Milan Turkovic played the bassoon with Martin Sieghart and the Stuttgart Chamber Orchestra. I'm Steve Seal, and here's another example of some 20th century music that bucked the trend of difficult music in 20th century classical. It was 1944, and World War II was grinding on in Europe and Asia. And David Diamond's Rounds for String Orchestra received its premiere by what was the Minneapolis Symphony Orchestra at the time, now the Minnesota Orchestra, and its conductor at the time, Dimitri Mitropoulos, who had asked David Diamond for a happy work. He said, "These are distressing times. Most of the difficult music I play is distressing. Make me happy." Well, David Diamond certainly responded in kind with this piece, and it is a favorite to this day, his Rounds for String Orchestra.

0: Rounds for String Orchestra by American composer David Diamond. That was the Los Angeles Chamber Orchestra, led by Gerard Schwartz. 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
0: 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And all of this stuff is made possible by you, our members. Thank you. This is some music of the late 17th, early 18th century. Robert de Vizet was a French lutenist and viol player in the court of Kings Louis XIV and Louis XV as well. And this is a Chaconne played here by Rolf Lillivand.

A chaconne from France from the 18th century, Robert de Vizé, the composer of that piece, played there by Rolf Lillivand. This is your classical Minnesota Public Radio. 99.5 is KSJN in Minneapolis and St. Paul, bringing music to life with member support. My spouse is going on a vacation, leaving me at home to take care of her very elaborate garden for the next week plus, and that means I'm being entrusted to do the watering. And so I'm very happy to see that there's going to be just enough rain that I'm not going to have to tend to the big trees if all goes according to plan. Now, of course, I am going to have to water either late at night or in the early morning hours. Trust me, I've been schooled on this. You don't water in the middle of the day. It cooks everything. Yes, I've been brought up to speed. So here's what we're looking at. We're looking at sunny skies tomorrow, lower 80s, and cloudy in 80s on Wednesday, and then a good likelihood of rain on Thursday and Friday.

The tradition of poking fun at the viola dates back to the 18th century. At the time, viola parts were mostly unchallenging background accompaniment, so the sections often attracted, you could say, weaker or less experienced musicians. And many violinists were sort of moved over if they weren't up to snuff to the viola sections. It's unfair, because the viola is a beautiful instrument. And the viola gets its due in this work by the English composer York Bowen. His Viola Concerto is coming up in about 10 minutes. We'll enjoy it with violist Helen Kallus on the way. Claude Debussy's Reverie, played here by the Turtle Island String Quartet.

There's a Reverie that sounds like a reverie, in other words, a daydream. By Claude Debussy, his Reverie as played there by the Turtle Island String Quartet. We'll have intermittent music of Schumann later on. I'm Steve Seal. Thanks for tuning in for our Monday evening listening. The major work for this hour is going to be from a lesser-known English composer who will honor a kind of Rodney Dangerfield of classical music. That would be the viola, the instrument that doesn't get the respect that perhaps it deserves. This is music of Dario Marianelli from the score to Pride and Prejudice, played here by pianist Geneva Connie Mason.

0: from his score to Pride and Prejudice, music of Dario Marianelli. That's pianist Geneva Connie Mason. It's your classical NPR.
1: It's that time of year for the windows open, maybe the top down if you're lucky, and a ribbon of highway stretched out before you. 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
0: 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Did you know that the subject of viola jokes has its own Wikipedia page? Jokes directed towards violas and viola players are thought to have largely originated in the 18th century because violas at the time were mainly used for relatively easy parts and as accompaniment rather than as solo instruments. It's really tragic because the viola is a beautiful sounding instrument. It's tuned exactly like a cello and it has a gorgeous sound, and when a composer chooses to highlight a viola as a solo instrument, it can really be something that makes for a remarkable piece of music. And here's one from the English composer York Bowen. His viola concerto, Helen Callis plays the viola here with Mark Deciotadi and the New Zealand Symphony Orchestra.

0: We've heard the Viola Concerto by the English composer York Bowen. Helen Callis was the violist with the New Zealand Symphony Orchestra. Mark Deciotadei conducted here on your classical Minnesota Public Radio. I'm Steve Seal. Thanks for tuning in.
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0: There's also the New Classical Tracks podcast when Julie Almacher features a spotlight of a new release each and every Wednesday. 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Songs of the Dawn by Robert Schumann, played here by pianist Nicholas Namorodza.

Songs of the Dawn by Robert Schumann, played by Nicholas Namaradze. 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Extra Eclectic coming up next, our weekly program about new directions in classical music. It's going to be in the mid-50s tonight, currently still at about 72 degrees in the Twin Cities. Tomorrow looks like it'll be much like today, a sunny sky with a high in the lower 80s. 50s tomorrow night as well. Then the clouds start to move in for the metro, and still going to have lower 80s on Wednesday. But then very decent chance of rain on Wednesday night, especially after midnight. And that chance of showers is going to continue throughout the day on Thursday. In fact, a likelihood for Thursday and maybe some thunderstorms in the afternoon too. By the time Friday gets here, it'll be partly sunny and still a chance of rain though. Good for the green stuff outside. 10 o'clock.

Row, row, row your boat gently down the Frère Jacques. Dormez-vous? There's a couple of famous rounds for you, and a round is a very basic go-to for composers, and it has been for centuries. Make your round a little more complex, and you might have a canon or a fugue, but the starting point of this is the same, a phrase that's staggered to produce some fun effects. This piece by Jesse Montgomery is called Rounds. And on this coming edition of Extra Eclectic, it's Rounds, Canons, and Reflections from Contemporary Composers. I'm Steve Seal. Glad you're here for Extra Eclectic. This piece for saxophone quartet by Mark Mellitz is called Black. This is the Donald Cinta Quartet.

A somewhat Philip Glass-like piece there from the American composer Mark Mellits, and it's called Black, and it was played by the Donald Cinta Quartet. It's Extra Eclectic, where classical music is always arriving. I'm Steve Seal. Rounds is on my mind this week, or they are on my mind, I should say, plural. In a program I'm calling Rounds, Canons, and Reflections. And what is a round? Well, everybody knows what a round is, right? It's row, row, row your boat. And one phrase begins, and then another one starts and starts to kind of overlap it, and everything sort of moves in a sort of waveform, slightly out of phase, creating some wonderful musical effects. And there's variations on rounds, which would be the most fundamental kind of form of things, canons, fugues, when things get a bit more interesting and complex. But I've got a few pieces with the word round or rounds in it that operates on that principle this week. And this is one from the Brazilian composer Marcelo Zarvos, who's a pianist, jazz musician, and a composer as well. His work Rounds, played here by the group Ethel.

0: If you're familiar with the group Penguin Cafe Orchestra, there's something very Penguin Cafe about that piece in a very nice way, by the Brazilian composer Marcelo Zarvos. That is called Rounds, played by the group Ethel here on Extra Eclectic. I have another, but a very different piece with the same title in just a moment. It's your classical NPR.
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0: That's this Sunday at midnight, by the way. So there's still time to make sure your vote is counted. And the prizes are big, $7,500 in the emerging artist category and $12,500 for the pre-professional category, plus recording studio time in our Mod Moon Weyerhaeuser music studio. You can see the videos of their performances, read their essays, all the entrants online at yourclassicalmpr.org. So, yes, another work with the same title, Rounds, but this time from the highly acclaimed American composer Jessie Montgomery. And she says she was inspired to write her work first by the poem Burnt Norton by T.S. Eliot, particularly the opening lines, "At the still point of the turning world, neither flesh nor fleshless, neither from nor towards, at the still point, there the dance is." In addition to this inspiration, she says that she became fascinated while working on the piece by fractals, infinite patterns found in nature that are self-similar across different scales. And maybe it's kind of appropriate, as rounds and canons and fugues are in a way kind of like fractals in music. You know, the parts replicate, but also do so in a way that they sort of turn themselves inside out and then outside in again. Rounds by Jessie Montgomery, here with pianist Awadajin Pratt and a Far Cry Orchestra.

Rounds by Jesse Montgomery, played by pianist Amadajan Pratt and the orchestra known as A Far Cry. And that is from their at least Grammy nominated, I think maybe even Grammy winning, I should look that up, CD called Still Point. Music of Jesse Montgomery here on Extra Eclectic on a program of Rounds, Canons, and Reflections in this week's show. I'm Steve Seal. Here is a piece by the American composer Alex Weiser called Shimmer, and you're very much going to hear layering and rounds of the cello parts in this piece, layered to a degree that very much a shimmer starts to build up as the work is played by cellist Ashley Bathgate.

0: Shimmer by Alex Weiser, played by cellist Ashley Bathgate, who performed all the cello parts in that recording. It's Extra Eclectic on your Classical NPR.
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0: 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It's a piece by Osvaldo Golihov called Last Round on our program of rounds. And in this case, kind of a pun on the idea of a toast to someone. And in this case, the toast is being made to the great Argentine tango master, Astor Piazzolla. Golihov wrote this piece after receiving the news of Piazzolla's death in 1992. And so the tango figures prominently into this piece, Last Round.

Last Round by Osvaldo Golijov. A tribute by Golijov to Astor Piazzolla, the Argentinian master of the classical tango. Eric Jacobson led the Knights. It's Extra Eclectic. This is Your Classical, Minnesota Public Radio. 99.5 is KSJN in Minneapolis and St. Paul, bringing music to life with member support. And the second hour of Extra Eclectic is just around the corner. Program of Rounds and Canons this week. Thank you for being with us. About 70 degrees in the Twin Cities. We'll have a low of about 55 tonight, and another sunny day is ahead tomorrow with much the same temperatures, lower 80s. Clouds will be increasing on Wednesday with lower 80s, and the clouds are portents of rain moving in Wednesday night and lasting through the remainder of the week. In fact, after midnight on Wednesday night, with about a 70% chance of rain, which will last through the day on Thursday, with good possibility of thunderstorms as well. Same deal for Friday. It's 11 o'clock.

Many years ago, composer Arvo Pärt says, "When I first became involved in the tradition of the Russian Orthodox Church, I came across a text that made a profound impression on me. Although I cannot have understood it at the time, it was the Canon of Repentance." He returned to the text many times, he says, seeking to unfold the meaning of the words until finally he wrote this deeply personal work. It took him 2 years to write it. A cappella music that is, like all of Pärt's music, profound, as part of a program of rounds, canons, and reflections on this week's edition of Extra Eclectic. There will be music of not just Arvo Pärt, but also Kate Moore, Caroline Shaw, Missy Mazzoli. This is music for piano and orchestra and solo violin. And here is pianist Mishka Rushdie Momin with a piece by Nico Muley called Small Variations.

Nico Muley's Small Variations, played by pianist Mishka Rushdie-Momin. It's Extra Eclectic, where classical music is always arriving. I'm Steve Seal. Thank you for joining me for our weekly show about 21st century classical music. And there's canons and rounds. And some of those realized in a very reflective manner, particularly in this hour of the show, where I turn next to the music of Arvo Pärt and his Canon Pokahanan, or Canon of Repentance. We're going to listen to the prayer from that work. It's a piece that Pärt worked on over the course of some 2 years after trying to figure out over the course of many years how he was going to approach this sacred text from Russian Orthodox Christianity, which is the faith that he practices, the Canon of Repentance. This is the Estonian Chamber Choir singing here in this a cappella work led by Tõnu Kaljuste, the music of Arvo Pärt.

The prayer from the Canon of Repentance by Arvo Pärt, sung there by the Estonian Chamber Choir, led by Tõnu Kaljuste. Tonight's classical music is supported by Raymond James, wealth management, banking, and capital markets solutions inspired by people. 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This week's Extra Eclectic rounds canons and reflections, and this is a piece entitled Canon by English composer Kate Moore, placed here by pianist Saskia Langhorne.

0: Cannon by Kate Moore, played by pianist Saskia Langhorne, in a program of rounds, canons, and reflections on this edition of Extra Eclectic. It's about 11:35. I'm Steve Seal. Thanks for tuning in tonight to your classical Minnesota Public Radio. If you like the nighttime vibe that we often cultivate on this show, and certainly at this time of night in general here on your classical NPR, you might enjoy this.
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0: 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Schubert.org/museum. If you enjoy architecture or learning about architecture, you might pick up on the reference in the title to this piece by Caroline Shaw. It's called Plan and Elevation. And she says, I've always loved drawing the architecture around me when traveling, and some of my favorite lessons in musical composition have occurred by chance in my drawing practice over the years. This is a piece with its subtitles, The Ellipse, The Cutting Garden, The Herbaceous Border, The Orangery, and The Beech Tree, Plan and Elevation by Caroline Shaw.

Plan and Elevation by Caroline Shaw. Pekka Kuusisto playing violin and also leading the Norwegian Chamber Orchestra. Missy Mazzoli has written a couple of pieces with Vespers in the title. There's Vespers for a New Dark Age. And this piece, Vespers for Solo Violin, which features delay effect on the violin, making for a round and canon kind of effect.

Vespers for violin by American composer Missy Mazzoli, played by Peter Herristhal. Violin and digital delay there, and sounding like some other effects tucked in there as well. Thanks, as always, to Jennifer Allen, who puts together the playlists here on the show. I'm Steve Seal. Thank you for listening to Extra Eclectic. 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It is 66 degrees and mostly clear in the Twin Cities. We'll have a low in the mid-50s tonight. Tomorrow, sunny and a high of about 83. 50s tomorrow night as well. Clouds roll in on Wednesday. Still going to be in the lower 80s, though. And then a pretty decent chance of rain starting Wednesday night and lasting through the rest of the week in the metro. It's 12 o'clock.

When you know the story behind a piece of music, it can give you an added connection to what you're hearing. And sometimes it can leave you with a lot of questions. Because sometimes the story behind a piece of music has a lot of unknowns. Not a lot is known about this piece of music or how it originated. Nobody really knows why the composer wrote it, if he had a reason. But there is a story about its origins that might leave you scratching your head. You may have more questions than answers when you hear this piece, coming up in about 40 minutes.

Hey, I'm Jillian Kahn, and it's great to have your company. I hope you're doing well tonight and enjoying the music. We'll hear music now from German composer Max Bruch, who is generally known as a composer of violin music. But that kind of bothered him. Even though he wrote incredibly luscious and delicious violin music, he felt like his violin pieces overshadowed his other works. Works like this, a septet by Max Bruch.

0: The ensemble Consortium Classicum with a septet by Max Bruch on Music Through the Night. We'll hear some solo guitar music coming up in just a minute. Anytime you want to hear more from the classical guitar, do you know about our guitar stream? 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

guitarist Cecilio Parera with Sonata Mexicana by Manuel Ponce on Music Through the Night. There's a bit of mystery behind this next piece of music. Apparently, composer Paul Dukas told a friend of his that he had lost a wager, and to pay off his debt, he wrote what he called this thing. Now, it appears like Dukas had an actual bet, but nobody really knows with who or what they were betting on. But here's the prize. It's called The Fairy by Paul Dukas.

The New York Philharmonic, led by Pierre Boulez, and The Fairy by Paul Dukas. It's great to have your company tonight and enjoy these performances together. I'm Jalene Kahn on Your Classical NPR. 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It's an exciting time of year as one school year ends and summer pretty much kicks off. We are celebrating these new beginnings, graduations, and milestones this weekend on Your Classical Discoveries. So if you have a graduate you're celebrating, this'll be the show for you. Music by Aaron Copland, Brahms, Elgar, and more. That's Saturday afternoon starting at 4 on Your Classical NPR. As we head toward the weekend, it'll be sunny later today, temperatures in the low 80s.

George Friedrich Handel's father was a well-respected surgeon, and he did not consider music to be a very noble field. Even though his son was talented, he banned all instruments from the house. But little George's mom had another idea. She believed in her son's talent, and she snuck a small harpsichord into their attic. After church service one day, a young Handel snuck into the choir loft and started playing the organ. The Duke was in the audience and asked who was playing that, and he wanted to meet the boy. In front of the Duke, Handel's doctor dad denounced his son's passion and talent, saying his son would grow up to be a lawyer. But the Duke said it would be a shame to stifle such a God-given gift. That helped to wear Father Handel down, but little George still had to go on and get a law degree. About a year after he started law school, his father died, and that's when all bets were off for Handel. And he took off to play harpsichord at an opera house. That exposure to opera transformed him and sent him well on his way to being a successful composer. This is music by Handel. We'll hear the ensemble Tafelmusik play Handel's Concerto for Two Orchestras, number 2.

0: One of the many recordings by early music specialists Tafel Music and their longtime conductor Jean Lamon. We heard George Friedrich Handel's Concerto for Two Orchestras, number 2 on Music Through the Night.
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0: Thank you for your continued support of Your Classical Minnesota Public Radio. Louis Theodore Gouvy was a composer who was really respected in his lifetime by audiences and other musicians. Brahms was a huge fan of Gouvy. Here is some of Louis Theodore Gouvy's music. It's his Fantasy Symphonique, performed here by the German Radio Philharmonic.

Louis Theodore Gouvee was around in the 1830s, and he made a name for himself. His music was performed all over Europe, Scandinavia, and Russia. But that was a piece that was unpublished and unperformed in his lifetime. Gouvee's Fantasy Symphonique, performed there by the German Radio Philharmonic under conductor Jacques Mercier on Music Through the Night. 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In 1928, Danish composer Emil Riesen wrote this for the 100th anniversary of Franz Schubert's death. Emil Riesen's Variations on a Theme of Franz Schubert.

0: Variations on a Theme of Franz Schubert, written to honor the 100th anniversary of Schubert's death in 1928. That's music by Emil Reason, performed by the Alberg Symphony Orchestra with conductor Bo Holten on Music Through the Night. 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

Felix Mendelssohn was a brilliant pianist. When the piano came of age, he took advantage of the technical advances when he wrote for piano. By this time, the piano was a bigger, heavier, louder instrument, capable of filling the concert hall and able to meet the modern orchestra as an equal player. Above all, the piano now had this glittering new upper octave, which invited a player's right hand to indulge in dazzling runs. Felix Mendelssohn was at home during the Romantic period, and this piece of music demonstrates his love of the piano and the virtuosity of the player. We'll hear it, played by Isita Kane Mason and the London Mozart Players, coming up in about 40 minutes.

This next piece of music originally started out as a set of piano suites. Alexander Borodin was dreaming of love. He was lulled by the happiness of being in love. And when he died, this music had not been published, so somebody else orchestrated it. It's Alexander Borodin's Petite Suite.

0: Alexander Borodine originally wrote that as a set of piano pieces. And when he died, Alexander Glazunov orchestrated the music. Glazunov also finished a couple other pieces of music that Alexander Borodine left unfinished when he died. He's a big part of the reason why Borodine's legacy was able to live on. Petite Suite by Alexander Borodine, performed there by the Stockholm Philharmonic Orchestra under conductor Yanadi Rostisvensky.
1: It's that time of year for the windows open, maybe the top down if you're lucky, and a ribbon of highway stretched out before you. I'm Tom Cram with a question. 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

Elfin Waltzes by Justin Holland. That was guitarist Mark Del Priora on Music Through the Night. By the time Felix Mendelssohn wrote this music, the piano as an instrument had really evolved. And this piece of music demonstrates Mendelssohn's love of the piano and the virtuosity of whoever's playing it. Tonight, it's Iseta Kanne Mason with the London Mozart Players, Felix Mendelssohn's Piano Concerto No. 1.

Piano Concerto No. 1 by Felix Mendelssohn. Jonathan Bloxam conducted the London Mozart Players and pianist Isita Kane Mason. Isita Kane Mason is the oldest sibling in the Kane Mason family, a family of talented musicians, including Isita's sister Jenaba, who released her debut album as a soloist about a year ago. You can hear about that recording on New Classical Tracks, a podcast that sits down to talk to artists about their new recordings. 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Clear skies overnight tonight and then mostly sunny later today. Temperatures will be back in the low to mid 80s. The first mention of Sakuntala comes from a Sanskrit poem from the 4th century. Sakuntala is the name of a girl found as a baby in the forest, and she was surrounded by these Sakuntala birds and given that name. It means protected in Sanskrit. Hungarian composer Carl Goldmark wrote his Sakuntala Overture in the 1860s, and it's one of the works that helped to cement his fame. We'll hear it tonight, performed here by the Budapest Philharmonic Orchestra.

Sakuntala Overture by Carl Goldmark. András Karádi conducted the Budapest Philharmonic Orchestra on Music Through the Night. I hope you're doing well tonight. It's really good to have your company. Thanks for being here. Next, we'll hear from a composer who was an early developer of the hybrid genre symphony concertante. That draws on both the symphony and concerto traditions and forms. It was a novel idea in the mid-1700s, and that early developer was Joseph Bologna Chevalier de Saint-Georges.

0: Symphony Concertante by Joseph Bologna, Chevalier de Saint-Georges. That was the Czech Chamber Philharmonic Orchestra, led by conductor Michael Halas. And we heard two violin soloists, Yuri Revic and Libor Ježek, on Music Through the Night. Still to come, a piece of music inspired by the composer's folk songs around his country. And in order to find those folk songs, he couldn't go online and do a Google search. He had to travel all across his country. That's on in about 4 minutes.
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0: This week on Rhapsody in Black, it's a profile of jazz trumpeter and composer Miles Davis. Last week marked the 100th anniversary of Davis's birth. 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I'm Jalene Kahn. Thanks a lot for being here. It's good to have your company. Gao Hong is originally from China, but she's been living in the United States and creating music for many, many years. In China, there are many festivals that are celebrated throughout the year. And with Gao Hong's piece called Celebration, she creates joyful rhythms and melodies that show that festive atmosphere of families gathering during a festival. From Celebration by Gao Hong, this is the movement Joy and Celebration.

Joy and Celebration, from Celebration by Gao Hong. That was the full band version of the piece that she wrote for the President's Own United States Marine Band. We heard them led by conductor Captain Darren Lin. When Czech composer Leo Janáček wanted to gather some folk tunes from his country, he couldn't exactly hop on the internet and do research. Instead, he traveled all across his country collecting folk tunes. And this is the collection of folk tunes he came up with, named after a region in eastern Czech Republic, Lachian Dances by Leo Janáček.

0: The first piece of mature music by Czech composer Leo Janáček, Lachian Dances, includes some traditional dances and others that imitate a blacksmith at work and another that makes you feel like you're prepping for winter. We heard the Rochester Philharmonic with conductor David Zinman on Music Through the Night. 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
0: Clear skies overnight tonight in the Twin Cities. That'll make room for sunshine later today. Temperatures back in the low 80s. Same thing for Wednesday, mostly sunny, temperatures in the low to mid 80s. As a parent, you might wonder how you'll ever survive a house full of teenagers. You've heard horror stories about what others have dealt with. Ungrateful, moody, inconsistent humans. How will you mold them into productive, kind people? Well, here's an idea. The Snow Maiden was a teenage girl with a heart of ice, and she had to go through a rite of passage. You'll hear more of her story, and you can take notes to deal with your teen if you want to, coming up in about 45 minutes. Hildegard von Bingen was featured in Distinguished Rebels, a program that celebrates women in classical music, and she was probably the first woman ever to be considered a composer. This is music by Hildegard von Bingen called The Dove Peered In.

The Dove Peered In by Hildegard von Bingen. For more on her life, check out the program Distinguished Rebels. Search for that at yourclassical.org. Hope you're doing well and enjoying the music. I'm Jalene Kahn. We'll hear music from Beethoven in about 25 minutes, and music by a composer who was good friends with the Bach family. That's coming up in less than 10 minutes. Here's the Modern Mandolin Quartet playing Three Preludes by George Gershwin.

Three Preludes by George Gershwin, performed there by the Modern Mandolin Quartet on Music Through the Night. 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This composer, Carl Friedrich Abel, was tight with the Bach family. He studied with Johann Sebastian Bach and down the road became roommates with Johann Christian Bach. Those two stayed friends for over 20 years, and they were responsible for the first performances of Haydn's symphonies in London. Here's a symphony by Carl Friedrich Abel, his Symphony No. 6.

0: Music by Carl Friedrich Abel was highly regarded in his day. He was also a famed viola da gamba player. We heard Symphony No. 6 by Abel. Adrian Shepherd conducted Cantilena on Music Through the Night. Some music by Beethoven, featuring two horns and strings, is coming up in just a minute.
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0: Vote by June 7th? That is this Sunday. That's hard to believe, isn't it? But yes, it is here. Voting is open through June 7th for the Karen Larson Your Classical Prize. We have finalists in two different categories, and we hope you can spend some time looking at their performance videos, reading their interview questions, and then voting for your favorites. 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Beethoven's Sextet for Two Horns and Strings is an early work of his. We'll hear it performed by the Dallas Chamber Orchestra, and those two horns played by Gregory Huestis and William Scharnberg.

0: Sextet for Two Horns and Strings by Beethoven. Ronald Neal conducted the Dallas Chamber Orchestra. The two horns were played by Gregory Huestis and William Scharnberg.
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0: 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Like so many folk tales, this story is about a rite of passage to adulthood. It's about the Snow Maiden, a teenage girl with a heart of ice. And only when she can learn to love, her heart will melt, and that will bring on the arrival of summer.

The Snow Maiden Suite by Nikolai Rimsky-Korsakov. Gerard Schwartz conducted the Seattle Symphony. 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The Minnesota Opera is back with another live broadcast this Friday night, and they're playing one of the most beloved works in the 20th century repertoire, Samuel Barber's Adagio for Strings. You'll also hear music by Mozart and Prokofiev on Friday night from Orchestra Hall. 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As we head toward the weekend, it'll be sunny again the next couple of days, highs in the low to mid 80s, both today and Wednesday. And then Wednesday night, 50-50 chance of rain and maybe thunderstorms. It's more and more common these days for people to make friends with others on the internet. People they may not have ever come across in person. These two musicians met in a digital forum during the COVID lockdown. And then they released an album together. The original music on this album includes themes of identity, believing in yourself, having the courage to find yourself, and follow your own path. Things that both of these artists have done. You'll hear a track from that album coming up in about 20 minutes. Here's the Catalyst Quartet with music by Florence Price, Drink to Me Only with Thine Eyes.

Drink to Me, Only with Thine Eyes by Florence Price, performed by the Catalyst Quartet. I'm Jalene Kahn, and it's great to have your company. I hope you're doing well. Coming up, we'll hear a recording from an album that two musicians made during COVID. They didn't know each other prior to COVID, but they met in a digital forum and became fast friends. That album is all about finding your own identity and believing in yourself, and you'll hear some of that music in about 15 minutes. This is some of the music that helped to establish Antonín Dvořák's international reputation, and it remains some of his most popular. Slavonic Dance, number 4.

0: Concerto Grosso No. 1 by George Frideric Handel. Trevor Pinnock conducted the English concert.
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0: That's going to be a great concert, also featuring one of the most beloved works in the 20th century repertoire, Samuel Barber's Adagio for Strings. 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This next performance was born out of an online friendship. Harpist Katrin Finch and violinist Ify Nebrian met in a digital forum during the COVID lockdown, and they quickly realized they needed to record music together. And on their album, called W, they write music together. That album explores themes really important to women and people in general, themes like believing in yourself and having the courage to be who you really are. They want to inspire you to be brave and courageous, and they're hoping that the music does the same thing.

Wandering. It's written and performed by harpist Katrin Finch and violinist Ife Nebrian from an album called Double U. Each piece of music on that album starts with the letter W, and with the music on that album, they hope to inspire bravery and courage. Another W here, music by Wagner. It's the overture from Tannhauser.

0: The Overture from Tannhauser by Richard Wagner. Otto Klemperer conducted the Philharmonia Orchestra.
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0: 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Next, we'll hear music from the younger brother of Franz Joseph Haydn. Michael Haydn's early career was really paved by his brother. He was widely respected during his time, but he's not as well known today as his big bro. This is Symphony No. 16 by Michael Haydn.

Symphony No. 16 by Michael Haydn. Matthias Baumer conducted the London Mozart Players. I'm Jillian Kahn. Thanks a lot for being here. It's always great to listen with you.

And thank you, Jalene Kahn, for keeping us company through the evening, late evening hours, and early morning hours. I'm Julie Amacher, in for John Burge this morning. There is a wildfire near Burntside Lake, about 8 miles northwest of Ely. It's burned about 25 acres as of Monday. There are details about this story from Dan Crocker at nprnews.org.

0: This is your classical Minnesota Public Radio, 99.5 KSJN Minneapolis-St. Paul, bringing music to life with member support. Thank you so much if you're a member to your classical NPR. On this beautiful day, oh, what a gorgeous sunrise this morning. All the pinks and various shades of orange waking us up just about a half an hour ago. Right now, it's 61 degrees on our way to about 82. Partly cloudy tonight with a low of 58. Sunshine for Wednesday, but then Wednesday night, this actually will probably be good news because we're expecting showers and thunderstorms, and things have been very dry, so it'll be nice to see our lawns continue to green up a little bit from the rain. Then Thursday, showers are likely in the morning with a chance of an afternoon thunderstorm and a high of 82, and Friday, some rain as well. It's 6:01. The news is coming up next. I'm Julie Amacher.
1: Live from NPR News in Washington, I'm Janine Herbst. Amid backlash from both Democrats and Republicans, the Trump administration is backing off plans for a nearly $1.8 billion fund for people who feel they've been victimized by unfair prosecution by the government. The Justice Department says it will abide by a federal judge's temporary order to not proceed with any steps to create or fund the program as a lawsuit against it plays out. And here's Elena Moore reports. This comes as Republicans look forward to the midterm elections.
2: This has caused a lot of headaches for the White House. You know, we don't see Republicans break with the president very often, but this is an issue where there has been some rare pushback within the party. Even after the DOJ's statement yesterday about, you know, abiding by the court's decision, we saw multiple Senate Republicans push for the White House to just end the fund.
1: NPR's Elena Moore reporting. A federal judge in Boston is hearing arguments today over President Trump's executive order restricting voting by mail. NPR's Hansi Lo Wang reports the post office has proposed rules that would carry out parts of the order.
3: President Trump's order from March calls for the U.S. Postal Service, which is independent of a president's administration, to come up with lists of eligible voters and only deliver mail-in ballots to people on those lists. In response, USPS has proposed using information from state election officials to create voter lists while making no changes to how it delivers ballots in the mail. We should note USPS is a financial supporter of NPR. Almost two dozen Democratic-led states and voting rights groups are arguing in a federal court in Boston that Trump's directives violate the Constitution, which gives power to state legislatures and Congress, not the president, to set federal election rules. Last month, in similar lawsuits based in Washington, D.C., a judge found it was too early for an emergency ruling that would block parts of an order that the Trump administration has not carried out yet. Democrats are now appealing that judge's decision. Hansi Lo Wang, NPR News.
1: It's primary day in six states today, including California, where a race to replace termed-out Governor Gavin Newsom takes place. For member station KQED in San Francisco, Scott Schaefer has more.
4: California hasn't had a governor's race like this one in decades. An unpredictable horse race with several lead changes, the implosion of a leading candidate after sexual assault allegations, and a slew of relatively unknown options. Once discounted, Javier Becerra, former HHS secretary and California attorney general, has jumped to the front of the pack after Congressman Eric Swalwell dropped out. Not far behind, Republican Steve Hilton, a former Fox News host. He's neck and neck with billionaire investor and political activist Tom Steyer, who's dropped more than $200 million and counting. A few months ago, panicked Democrats feared they could be locked out of a November runoff by this top two primary system, but now polls show it's at least possible the top two finishers will both be Democrats. For NPR News, I'm Scott Schaefer in San Francisco.
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0: And you're hearing it on your classical Minnesota Public Radio, where support for news comes from the estate of Joan B. Kroc, whose bequest serves as an enduring investment in the future of public radio and seeks to help NPR be the model for high-quality journalism in the 21st century. It's 6:04 with a morning song from Edward Elgar. Here's Pincus Zicherman leading the Royal Philharmonic Orchestra on your classical NPR.

A Morning Song from Sir Edward Elgar. Pinkus Zukerman led the Royal Philharmonic Orchestra on Your Classical NPR at 6:08. On a Tuesday morning, I'm Julie Amacher in for John Burge. Flute music of the Paris Conservatory is a fascinating story about the development of the modern flute. And one of the students during that period was Marcel Moise. He was a top flute student, and he eventually became a flute professor there. And he was the flute professor for Julia Bogorad Kogan. She's the principal flute with the St. Paul Chamber Orchestra. And she said it was an exciting time. And he would say things to her like, sound like shining through the leaves, or sound like blue water, or like a boxer, or an elegant fencer. And she said that was what she has in her mind when she plays music, like this waltz from a suite of three pieces by another French composer, Benjamin Godard. Julia Bogorad Kogan with Margot Garrett on Your Classical NPR.

to a close with Tchaikovsky's Piano Concerto and pieces by Ives, Higdon, and Scriabin. June 12th and 13th. Tickets and info at minnesotaorchestra.org. If you looked outside a little while ago, or maybe even still now, you'll see the waning gibbous moon, which actually is a little bit hazy this morning. And I guess that is telling us of things yet to come, because rain is in the forecast starting tomorrow night. But today, lots of sunshine with a high of 82. Right now, we have 62 degrees in the Twin Cities. Bemidji has 52 degrees. Eveleth, 46. Hibbing at 40 and 64 degrees in Fergus Falls. Tonight down to about 58. Sunshine during the day tomorrow with highs in the 80s, but then Wednesday night, showers and thunderstorms roll in. Thursday, showers are likely as well throughout the day, and also on Friday. But temperatures are still going to remain in the 80s throughout the week during the day. Overnight lows in the 60s and maybe some 50s. It's 6:16.

Ottavio Dante with the Accademia Bizantina, whose goal is to free the music, to breathe new life into it, and to give it the chance to move us once again. That was the Sinfonia from the Cantata No. 29.

9 by Bach, which was an arrangement of the prelude from the Partita in E major for unaccompanied violin. It's 6:20 at your Classical Minnesota Public Radio. I'm Julie Amacher. Michael Tilson Thomas passed away this past April. He was 81. And his grandparents were stars of the Yiddish theater, and they really set the ground for him. When he was a kid, his grandmother took him on stage and pointed up to the last row in the balcony, and she said, "Up there are the cheapest seats, and in those seats are the people who love the show the most. So whatever you're doing, you must remember that it must reach those people." Here's Michael Tilson Thomas with the San Francisco Symphony, the first movement from the Rhenish Symphony, the Symphony No. 3 by Robert Schumann.

The first movement from the Rhenish Symphony by Robert Schumann, his Symphony No. 3. Michael Tilson Thomas led the San Francisco Symphony, which he did for 25 years, and then he became the conductor emeritus before passing away just this past April at the age of 81. It's 6:31 at your Classical Minnesota Public Radio. Coming up, we're going to be hearing from the Listening Project. Every couple of years, the Minnesota Orchestra puts together the Listening Project, and it introduces you to music you may not have heard otherwise. In fact, this concert from 2022 featured five works that had never been recorded professionally before, and we're going to share one of those works with you in just a bit. But first, William Grant Still. It's a piece called Carmela, from his vignettes. And what's interesting about this is it comes from a recording with the Sierra Winds that's considered to be a landmark recording. It's called Get On Board, American Music for Woodwinds by William Grant Still.

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0: You never know what you might hear on Rhapsody in Black, and this week we celebrate Miles Davis. The 100th anniversary of his birth was on May 26th, and you'll have a chance to learn more about him Thursday night at 9 o'clock here on your classical Minnesota Public Radio. Also, if you missed Milestone's Kind of Blue, it's a special that Kevin O'Connor created in celebration of that American jazz trumpeter and composer. 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It's 6:36. I'm Julie Amacher, in for John Burge. In 2022, Kensho Watanabe came to perform with the Minnesota Orchestra as part of More to Hear, the Listening Project. And part of the concert was five works that had never been recorded professionally before, and one was even a U.S. premiere. And this performance comes from that concert. It's an Idyll by Samuel Coleridge Taylor, with Kensho Watanabe leading the Minnesota Orchestra on your classical NPR.

Kensho Watanabe leading the Minnesota Orchestra in their October 7th, 2022 concert, which was called More to Hear, the Listening Project, and it featured five works that hadn't been recorded professionally before until we, here at Your Classical NPR, went there with our microphones to make sure that you could hear that piece called Idle by Samuel Coleridge Taylor. It's 6:46. 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That deadline is fast approaching, and this year we have five finalists in two different categories, the emerging artist and the pre-professional category. And there's a substantial cash prize that the winners could receive, and you get to decide. So take a moment and go watch the videos and choose your favorite and read their essays, too. I think you'll be really surprised at the quality of the recipients who are trying to receive this prize. We have 62 degrees. In the Twin Cities, it's 6:47, and it's going to get up to 82 and remain sunny today. Sunny tomorrow, too. And then Wednesday night and throughout the rest of the week, we're expecting showers and thunderstorms off and on. And I know if you look outside at some of the lawns, you'll say, well, thank goodness, because it has been kind of dry. So we'll look forward to some of that rain. And it will stay warm with temperatures in the 80s throughout the week, overnight lows in the 60s. It's 6:48.

The Juilliard String Quartet performing the Rondo from the String Quartet No. 1 by Chevalier de Saint-Georges, who was a composer, a conductor, and a virtuosic violinist who outshone Mozart in Paris. I wonder what Mozart would have thought of that. Here is some Mozart, his Horn Concerto No. 1.

A live performance with the St. Paul Chamber Orchestra. James Ferry, the horn player, performing the Horn Concerto No. 1 in D major by Mozart on a sunny Tuesday morning. Mozart is sunshine, that's what Dvorak once said, and you are going to see some sunshine today. So we have a lot more sunny music coming your way, which I'm happy to tell you more about. 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

0: This is a German composer from the 19th century. She started composing very late in life, but then she was very prolific. And you're going to be hearing from Emily Meyer in about 10 minutes after we take a look at the news from National Public Radio. This is your Classical Minnesota Public Radio, 99.5 KSJN, Minneapolis, St. Paul, bringing music to life with member support. We have 62 degrees. It's going to be a beautiful sunny day today and tonight down into the 50s. And then tomorrow, more sunshine with highs in the 80s. But then showers and thunderstorms roll in tomorrow night and we'll see rain throughout the week. The news is next.
1: Live from NPR News in Washington, I'm Janine Herbst. Iran says it ended talks with the U.S. because of Israel's continued invasion into Lebanon. This after Israel warned residents of South Beirut, said to be a stronghold of the Iranian-backed Hezbollah militant group, that they needed to evacuate ahead of planned airstrikes. President Trump says he spoke by phone with Israeli Prime Minister Benjamin Netanyahu yesterday, telling him to stop bombing Lebanon. NPR's Aya Batraoui has more.
2: Keep in mind, both these men are facing elections this year. The Iran war is not popular in the U.S., but it does have broad support in Israel. And expanding the war in Lebanon derails those peace efforts with Iran. And Netanyahu put out a terse statement yesterday after his call with Trump that sounded like he was the one calling the shots. He said he told Trump Israel would bomb Beirut if Hezbollah doesn't hold its fire, that Israel's position remains unchanged, and that the military will continue to operate as planned in southern Lebanon.
1: NPR's Aya Batraoui reporting. At least 18 people are dead, more than 100 wounded in Ukraine following massive Russian airstrikes overnight. From Moscow, NPR's Charles Maines reports the attack comes days after the Kremlin warned it would launch, quote, systematic strikes on Ukraine.
3: Ukraine's Air Force says Russia launched more than 70 missiles and 600 drones, with several apartment buildings reduced to rubble in the capital Kyiv and other cities. In a statement, Russia's defense ministry said it struck defense-related targets in response to what it called terrorist attacks by Ukraine. Russian President Vladimir Putin has seized on drone strikes on a college dormitory in occupied Luhansk last month that he says killed 21 students to justify more intense bombardment of Ukraine. Kyiv insists it struck a military unit. Yet the apparent new phase in air attacks comes as Russia's own ground campaign is largely stalled, and polls show growing public fatigue with the war, now in its fifth year. Charles Maines, NPR News, Moscow.
1: The number of children in the U.S. without health insurance is growing fast, according to a new report. NPR's Selena Simmons-Duffin says the report found Texas, Florida, and Georgia accounted for more than half of the increase.
4: Parents know that young children have a lot of doctor's appointments in their first 3 years. That's part of the reason why health insurance is so important during that time, says Elizabeth Burak, senior research fellow at the Georgetown Center for Children and Families.
5: When they don't have access to the care that they need in those early years, they're at higher risk of falling behind developmentally.
4: She co-authored the recent report, which looked at data through 2024.
5: What we found is we are now at the highest level of uninsurance for children under the age of six in nearly a decade.
4: There are signs that this trend is only going to get worse. An analysis by Burak's colleagues found 2 million fewer children covered by Medicaid now than there were when President Trump took office. Selena Simmons-Duffin, NPR News, Washington.
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0: And you're hearing it on your Classical Minnesota Public Radio. In the news in Minnesota, a wildfire near Burnside Lake, about 8 miles northwest of Ely, has burned about 25 acres as of Monday evening and forced the evacuation of 9 seasonal homes and cabins. You can hear more about that report from Dan Cracker. It's at nprnews.org. 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On the web at theschmidt.org. I can just imagine what it sounded like in the Capucin house as these kids were growing up, because we have a violinist, a cellist, a pianist, and they're all world-class performers. Renaud Capucin, Gaudier Capucin, and Aude Capucin perform this miniature Viennese march by Fritz Kreisler on your Classical NPR.

The miniature Viennese March by Fritz Kreisler, featuring Renaud Capuçon on violin. Gautier Capuçon was the cellist and Aude Capuçon playing piano. A family affair when it comes to making music. It's 7:08 on this Tuesday morning. I'm Julie Amacher in for John Burge. One of the things I'm super excited about with respect to the Karen Larson York Classical Prize is it celebrates young people, it celebrates women, and it celebrates the impact that women have had in the world of classical music. And we have five finalists in two different categories. We have an emerging artist category for young musicians under the age of 18, and then we have one for pre-professionals between the ages of 18 and 28, assuming that they are out of high school. And we have five incredible finalists in each of those categories, and you get to choose the winner. So I hope you'll take a moment and watch the videos and read the essays and choose the winner for this year's Your Classical Karen Larson Prize. And wow, next week we'll announce the winner on June the 12th. But the deadline to vote is coming up by this weekend, June 7th. Don't delay, because it will take you a little bit of time to get through all those videos, but you will find it a very rewarding experience. Here is a composer, a woman who you may not have heard of. Her name is Emily Meyer, and this is a scherzo from her Symphony No. 3 with Mark Neiman leading the Bremerhaven Symphony Orchestra on Your Classical NPR.

0: a 19th century German composer who got kind of a late start, but she went on to write an opera, several overtures, a piano concerto, lots of chamber music, and 8 symphonies. You just heard the scherzo from her Symphony No. 3, also known as her Military Symphony. Mark Niemann led the Bremerhaven Symphony Orchestra in that music of Emily Meyer on your Classical Minnesota Public Radio. 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More tips and information at littlemomentscount.org. Well, today you might want to take your little one and go to the park. It should be a beautiful day to get out on the swings or go down a slide. And you know what? I like going down the slide, too. I'm not so big on the swings, but slides are good. 63 degrees right now, on our way to about 82 degrees. Then tonight down to about 58. Tomorrow should be sunny early with a chance of thunderstorms then later in the evening and overnight. And then Thursday and Friday off and on, we're also going to be seeing some showers and thunderstorms. So we'll get some much-needed rain. Temperatures will remain in the 80s. And it'll feel like summer. It's 7:17.
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If you guessed Beethoven, you would be correct. Beethoven was asked to write some music for the opening of a brand new theater in the city of Pest in Hungary in 1811. And he wrote two, and one was The King Stephen. And it was a Singspiel where it alternated between spoken dialogue and the music, and Beethoven wrote an overture and 9 choral movements for it. It paid homage to Stephen I, who founded the Kingdom of Hungary in the year 1000, and who was later sainted for converting the country to Christianity. The King Stephen Overture, Claudio Abbado led the Vienna Philharmonic, on your classical Minnesota Public Radio. It's 7:25 with 62 degrees, a beautiful day ahead of us with some great music to inspire you.

The Sinfonia for Strings by Vivaldi with Jean Lamont leading Tafelmusik on your classical Minnesota Public Radio at 7:31 on a Tuesday morning with 62 degrees in the Twin Cities. I was just doing a little snooping around to learn more about the Brook Green in London. It's in Hammersmith, London, apparently a very upscale neighborhood. And oh my gosh, I want to go now. They have some incredible pubs, ice cream shops. You can just hang out on the Brook Green and people watch. And this was the inspiration for Gustav Holst and his Brook Green Suite. Here's Nicholas Braithwaite and the New Zealand Chamber Orchestra on your classical NPR.

Just a short walk from Brook Green Park are some vintage tea rooms with deco interiors and sweet treats, and sounds like a lovely way to spend the afternoon in West London, doesn't it? The Brook Green Suite by Gustav Holst, performed there by Nicholas Braithwaite and the New Zealand Chamber Orchestra on your classical Minnesota Public Radio. The French phrase feu follet literally translates to mean foolish fire, but if we were going to translate it in English, it would mean will-o'-the-wisp, and that's the title of this piece by Wanda Landowska, performed here by Yeol Yum Sun on your classical NPR.

0: Yeol Yum-sun is a South Korean pianist, and her latest recording is filled with little-known compositions by famous women pianists. That was a piece called Feu Follet by Wanda Landowska. We're celebrating women in classical music with the Karen Larson Your Classical Prize. Women, young people, and classical music. That's what it's all about. And we have five finalists in two different categories, and you get to choose the winner. Who wins this year's prize? 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

The Arabesque No. 1 by Claude Debussy with Andrew Litton, the English Chamber Orchestra, and saxophonist Branford Marsalis, who just recently joined a revised music team for the upcoming fall Broadway production of A Wonderful World, the Louis Armstrong musical. Marsalis is going to create new musical arrangements and orchestrations, and that show opens up on November the 11th. It's 7:47 at your classical Minnesota Public Radio. We have 63 degrees. It's going to be a mostly sunny day. I have to tell you, doesn't it just lift your spirits when you wake up and you see the sun shining, especially when the sun rises so early now? It's going to get up to about 82 today, which I think personally is just kind of perfect. Tonight, partly cloudy with a low of 58. Sunshine on Wednesday with a high of 82. And then some rain rolls in Wednesday night, maybe a thunderstorm in the evening or after midnight as well, with lows in the 60s. Thursday, showers are possible in the morning and again in the afternoon, maybe a thunderstorm with a high of 82 degrees. And then Friday, some showers again. So we're really going to get a good soaking this week. And hopefully that will make all of your flowers, your gardens, and your grass so very happy. It's 7:48, 63 degrees at your classical NPR. William Boyce wrote 8 symphonies, and these are the works for which he is best known. This is Symphony No. 5 on your classical NPR.

He was appointed Master of the King's Music in 1755, and he was also a well-known organist in his day, William Boyce. And he wrote 8 symphonies. In fact, many of them were also used as odes and overtures and things for special occasions, and then he compiled those into 8 symphonies, and those are his best-known works. We just heard the Symphony No. 5 with Christopher Hogwood and the Academy of Ancient Music on your Classical Minnesota Public Radio. This next piece of music will sound very familiar to you. I'm sure you've heard it in many different settings. It actually comes from an opera, The Tale of Czar Zoltan. It's The Flight of the Bumblebee on your Classical NPR.

Evelyn Glennie, the percussionist there with the National Philharmonic Orchestra, Barry Wordsworth conducting in Flight of the Bumblebee. You know what? We actually have a marimba player as one of the finalists in this year's Karen Larson Your Classical Prize in the pre-professional category. You should go check it out if you haven't already voted. Voting wraps up on June 7th. That's this weekend already. Go check it out at yourclassical.org, yourclassicalmpr.org. I'm Julie Almacher in for John Burge. Ah, this grand waltz, the waltz number one by Chopin with Long Long. It's coming up in the hour ahead. Maybe this would make good music for a road trip. That's the theme for Theme and Variations this Friday with Tom Cran. And you can come up with a variation on that theme. Just go to our website at yourclassicalmpr.org. Or maybe movie music would be good traveling music, like Star Wars. We have some music from Star Wars on the way in the hour ahead, too, as well as Composer's Datebook.

0: This is your Classical Minnesota Public Radio, 99.5 KSJN, Minneapolis-St. Paul, bringing music to life with member support on a day that's going to be very sunny and warm. You might even want to, if you have to work, why not just try to set it up outside? Get a very long extension cord if you need it, and take your laptop out there on the deck and enjoy the sunshine, or better yet, just take the day off. It's going to get up into the 80s. Tomorrow, some sunshine as well with highs in the low 80s, but then showers and thunderstorms roll in Wednesday night, and then we're going to see rain off and on for the next several days. Showers and thunderstorms are likely. Temperatures will remain in the 80s, however, so it's going to be nice and warm, and hopefully that rain will feel warm as well. And it's going to be nice and cool in the overnights, with temperatures dropping down into the low 60s overnight. It's 8:01 with 63 degrees in the Twin Cities. The news is next.
1: Live from NPR News in Washington, I'm Janine Herbst. It's primary day in six states: Iowa, Montana, New Jersey, New Mexico, South Dakota, and California, where Democrats hope new congressional maps will help. Scott Schaefer from member station KQED in San Francisco has more.
2: Flipping three of the five seats now held by Republicans will be fairly easy, but then there are two which are not at all slam dunks. One of those is in the Central Valley, where Republican David Valadao is the incumbent. Now, he's given Democrats heartburn in the past, very tough to beat. And this time around, although the district is somewhat more favorable to Democrats, it's still very purple. And there are two Democrats fighting it out there. One is an assembly member and a physician. She's the more moderate candidate. And the other is a progressive, backed by Senator Bernie Sanders and Congresswoman Alexandria Ocasio-Cortez.
1: Scott Schaefer reporting. Florida is suing OpenAI and its CEO, Sam Altman, accusing the company of putting profit over safety. NPR Shannon Bond reports it's part of a growing effort to hold the makers of AI chatbots accountable for alleged harms caused by their products.
3: Florida is the first state to sue OpenAI over ChatGPT's design. The lawsuit accuses the company of knowing the chatbot could be harmful, but marketing it as safe. It's also seeking to hold CEO Sam Altman personally liable. Florida Attorney General James Uthmeyer summed up the state's case.
4: Sam Altman and ChatGPT have chosen the AI race over the safety and security of our kids.
3: OpenAI didn't respond to a request for comment, but as previously said, it works to improve safety. Uthmeyer has separately opened a criminal investigation into OpenAI over the alleged use of ChatGPT to plan a mass shooting at Florida State University. Shannon Bond, NPR News.
1: The federal housing agency HUD is once again overhauling its funding for homelessness. As NPR's Jennifer Ludden reports, the changes are being made despite an ongoing lawsuit over the agency's push to shift money away from long-term housing.
5: In a new notice, the agency says it will prioritize transitional programs that require sobriety or mental health treatment. HUD Secretary Scott Turner says this will get at the root causes of homelessness.
6: We will fund projects based on merit and outcomes, not warehousing the homeless and government dependent.
5: Federal policy has long focused on getting people into permanent housing with voluntary treatment. The Trump administration blames that approach for skyrocketing rates of homelessness. Local providers say high rents are the bigger problem. HUD first announced this major funding shift late last year, but a federal judge blocked it, saying a sudden change could cause chaos and push many back onto the streets. Jennifer Ludden, NPR News, Washington.
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0: On your Classical Minnesota Public Radio, where support for news comes from the estate of Joan B. Kroc, whose bequest serves as an enduring investment in the future of public radio and seeks to help NPR be the model for high-quality journalism in the 21st century. Here's Christopher Warren Green and the London Chamber Orchestra. They're performing what's essentially an Austrian peasant dance, a minuet from the Surprise Symphony by Joseph Haydn, on your Classical NPR.

The Minuet, set in the style of an Austrian peasant dance. It's part of the Surprise Symphony, the Symphony No. 94 by Joseph Haydn. Christopher Warren Green led the London Chamber Orchestra on your classical Minnesota Public Radio at 8:09. I'm Julie Amacher, in for John Burge. Alexander Glazunov was a child prodigy. He studied for a while with Rimsky-Korsakov, who finally said, you know what? He had already more or less become a mature musician just after a few lessons. And Glazunov wrote his first symphony at age 16. It premiered a year later, and the crowd was so excited. They thought this was an incredible work. And then this young boy walks out wearing a school uniform. They were really pretty surprised. Here's a solemn procession written by Glazunov. It comes from his Finnish sketches with the Moscow Symphony Orchestra, led by Igor Golovich on your classical NPR.

a solemn procession coming from the Finnish sketches of Alexander Glazunov. Igor Golovinchin led the Moscow Symphony Orchestra on your classical Minnesota Public Radio. Anna-Sophie Mutter is an incredible violinist. She grew up in the Black Forest where Germany, Switzerland, and France meet. And she says it's a beautiful place, but there wasn't a lot for a teenager to do. So she played her violin, she played soccer, and she went to the cinema. And in 1978, when Star Wars came to the Black Forest, she said it was life-changing. What really struck her was the music. And coming up here in just a little bit, we're going to hear her play some of that music with the composer, John Williams. 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

0: 82 degrees. Tonight, partly cloudy, down to about 58. Sunshine for Wednesday, a high of 82. And then things start to shift Wednesday night. We're looking for a thunderstorm in the evening and maybe more storms after midnight with a low of 62. Showers are likely on Thursday off and on, maybe an afternoon thunderstorm on Thursday and also on Friday. However, the temperatures are going to be up in the 80s all week, overnight lows in the 60s.
1: This is the Composer's Datebook for June 2nd. I'm John Burge. When you listen to classical music like Bach or Mozart, you're taking a trip in a time machine. Or, as Shirley MacLaine might have put it, classical music is the soundtrack of your previous lives. American composer Sebastian Currier goes even further and says, "It's only a little bit of an exaggeration to say that music is made of nothing but time. Well, and air, too. Melodic or rhythmic gestures are made of a series of events moving forward in time. The rest is air. A musician bows a string, blows air in a cylinder, strikes a metal object, and a series of sound waves takes that information to our ears. It's always been fascinating to me that an art form that is so penetrating is made of such ephemeral stuff." So, no surprise, Currier gave the title Time Machines to his work for violin and orchestra that premiered in New York City on today's date in 2011. The German violinist Anna-Sophie Mutter was the soloist, performing with the New York Philharmonic led by Alan Gilbert, and they made a live recording of the new work.

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1: It's 8:18 at your Classical Minnesota Public Radio. Anna-Sophie Mutter plays music from Star Wars next. And when I asked her back in 2019 if she ever imagined herself being able to perform some of John Williams's music with him conducting, because that was a dream of hers, she said, "Absolutely not. That is as far away as the galaxies in which Luke Skywalker and Princess Leia are living."

0: The Force Awakens, Rey's theme, coming from Star Wars Episode 7, music of John Williams, who was leading the Recording Arts Orchestra of Los Angeles with violinist Anna Zofie Mutter on your Classical Minnesota Public Radio. You know, we have a Celebrate the Maestro stream where you can listen to the music of John Williams anytime. Just go to yourclassicalmpr.org. And the Minnesota Orchestra has three performances coming up in July celebrating the greatest scores of John Williams.
1: 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I'm Tom Cran with a question. What's the perfect music for that road trip? 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
0: That is coming up this Friday. I can't wait to hear your road trip music. Go to our website and submit your variation on that theme. And maybe this would be a good road trip tune. I think it would be.

Long Long on a Tuesday morning, performing the Grand Valse Brillant, music of Chopin. That was his waltz number one on your Classical Minnesota Public Radio. He recently received the inaugural Daphne Music Award in Copenhagen, and it was in recognition of his artistic achievements and efforts to bring classical music to wider audiences. He was very excited to be able to receive that at Tivoli Hall in Copenhagen, along with the Tivoli Copenhagen Philharmonic. It's 8:29. You're listening to your Classical Minnesota Public Radio. We'll hear from the Celia String Quartet next. It's an ensemble which actually, I believe, disbanded, if I'm correct. And so this is one of your rare opportunities to hear them. I'll look that up and just to make sure, but I can tell you that actually they did. They split over a decade, and their last season was in 2017-2018. And they loved making music, and they loved doing it to the sounds of Dvorak. Here's a waltz from him, the waltz number one.

He was asked to compose two waltzes for a big ball for a patriotic organization in Prague. And when he completed them, he realized, well, these are probably better for concert performance or a salon rather than dancing. So he sat down and wrote a new set of dances for the ball. He called those Prague waltzes. And what you just heard were his reworked waltzes. And he wrote a set of eight of them originally for piano, and then later he orchestrated them. And you just heard one of those. It was his waltz number one. Antonín Dvořák, the composer, and the Cecilia String Quartet was performing that arrangement for quartet on your classical Minnesota Public Radio at 834, 64 degrees on our way up to about 82 today. Hector Berlioz wrote an opera called Benvenuto Cellini. And it was a huge flop. The audience literally hissed him off the stage. Well, he was never one to just throw things away. He loved to rework them, repurpose them, and that's what he did with some of the music from that opera. And we hear many of those themes in this Roman Carnival Overture.

0: The Roman Carnival Overture by Hector Berlioz with Alexander Gibson leading the Scottish National Orchestra. Just ahead, the final movement called Summer from a beautiful work called Seasons by Dominique Argento. And Matthew Culleton, who leads the singers, says every time he hears that movement, he gets a little choked up. And I'll tell you why in just a minute. 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
0: That's a fun version of the Four Seasons, and you can check out Rhapsody in Black and find out who created that when you go to our website at yourclassicalmpr.org. This week, Vernon is celebrating the late, great Miles Davis, his centennial. Was on May 26th, 100 years ago he was born already. We also created a special called Milestones. Kevin O'Connor is your host, and you can listen to that on demand on our website. Matthew Culleton put out a recording in 2022 with the singers called Come to the Woods. Oh, it's a beautiful recording. And on it, he pays tribute to Dominique Argento, who had passed away in 2019 at the age of 91. And Matthew said, you know, I get a little bit choked up every time I think about the final movement, Summer, which we're about to hear. It's the last movement in this work, and the words are, soon the goddess of summer sees that all is proceeding as planned. Though reluctant to leave, she nods and sadly bestows her loving benediction.

That work had its premiere at the Minnesota Beethoven Festival a few years ago, and then Matthew Culleton wanted to put it on a recording called Come to the Woods just a couple of years after American composer Dominique Argento passed away at the age of 91. That was the final movement to his last work called Seasons. The movement you just heard was Summer. Matthew Culleton and the Singers on your classical Minnesota Public Radio. The Minnesota Beethoven Festival has an incredible lineup once again this year, and we're also excited to bring you some live broadcasts, starting with the June 28th performance with Stephen Huff. Be sure to listen for that right here on your classical Minnesota Public Radio. It's 8:51. Here's another American composer, George Chadwick, and this is Jubilee. From his symphonic sketches, Howard Hansen leads the Eastman Rochester Symphony Orchestra on your classical NPR.

From his symphonic sketches, that was Jubilee, very aptly titled. Music from the American composer George Chadwick on your classical Minnesota Public Radio. Howard Hanson was leading the Eastman Rochester Symphony Orchestra. 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Just ahead, we're going to hear the St. Paul Chamber Orchestra, led by someone who redefined the role of the human voice, Bobby McFerrin. 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Let's see if it's warming up here today. Well, I have to tell you that suddenly I have lost the temperature for what's happening here. So I'm just going to guess. I'm going to say it's 66 degrees. How does that sound to you? In Red Wing right now, it's 63. In Winona, 61. And in Bemidji, 58 degrees. It's going to get up to about 82 degrees today. And lots of sunshine. At your house, I don't know, are there new routines in the spring and when it starts to get warm? At our house, my cat Dewey, after he has breakfast, must go out on his leash and sit on the front porch and survey the yard. And that's what he does every single morning, especially on beautiful days like this. More temperatures in the 80s, but some rain later in the week. Bobby McFerrin, in 1994, took a job with the St. Paul Chamber Orchestra, and he signed a two-year contract to, well, you know, lead the orchestra. And 2 years turned into seven. And here is music from one of those years, the Scherzo from A Midsummer Night's Dream by Felix Mendelssohn, Bobby McFerrin leading the St. Paul Chamber Orchestra on your classical NPR.

Bobby McFerrin leading the St. Paul Chamber Orchestra. He was a 10-time Grammy Award winner and in 2023 won the Lifetime Achievement Award from the Recording Academy. He spent 7 years with the St. Paul Chamber Orchestra, and you just heard him conducting the St. Paul Chamber Orchestra in the Scherzo from A Midsummer Night's Dream by Felix Mendelssohn. This weekend, in fact, beginning Thursday night, Jonathan Biss is going to join the St. Paul Chamber Orchestra to perform Schumann's Piano Concerto. He performs with them Thursday, Friday, and Saturday night. The Kegelstadt Trio by Mozart is next, and it features cellist Yo-Yo Ma, pianist Emmanuel Ax, and clarinetist Richard Stoltzman. I mean, I know these guys have all been around for a long time, but it is a little mind-blowing to think about Richard Stoltzman celebrating 50 years as a concerto soloist, also as a chamber musician, a recitalist, a jazz performer, an arranger, and a recording artist. And in the case of this Mozart trio we're about to hear, the viola is exchanged for a cello. And Richard Stoltzman says, certainly Yo-Yo Ma's playing gives one the feeling that Mozart would have approved.

a triple treat from Mozart in his Kegelstadt Trio, featuring Richard Stoltzman playing clarinet, the pianist was Emmanuel Ax, and cellist Yo-Yo Ma. It's 9:29 on a Tuesday morning. I'm Julie Amacher. Coming up next, we're going to hear from the Illyria Consort, founded by Bojan Cicic, and their goal is to explore rare repertoire of the 17th and 18th centuries from the Habsburg Empire and also the Venetian Republic, which makes me think of Italy and this wonderful classical Italy trip that's coming up in October. And every time I read more about it, I get more excited, and I hope you'll join me. You'll get a chance to immerse yourself not only in classical music, but in Italy's culinary traditions. We're going to visit family-run vineyards, olive oil estates, and artisanal cheesemakers, and it's going to be so exciting as we walk in the footsteps of Vivaldi, Mozart, Rossini, Puccini, and more. All the details are at mpr/travel.

A sonata called Musical Clockwork by an anonymous composer featuring Ilya Consort, led by their founder, violinist Bojan Cicic, who is now the artistic director of the Lyra Baroque Orchestra, and he is wrapping up his first season with them. They have a couple of concerts coming up, June 12th and June 13th. It's a program called Dangerous Liaisons, Opera and Intrigue in Versailles, and it's presented as part of the Twin Cities Early Music Festival. It's 9:38. 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

Violinist Francesca Ondereg served as an associate professor of music at St. Olaf College before moving to Boston. She was performing there with pianist Erica Ribeiro in three pieces by the 20th century Brazilian composer César Guara Peixa. Here's a couple of French pieces to wrap up the hour. We start off with Georges Bizet and Children's.

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0: The bassoonist is Karen Geegan and the pianist Philip Fisher performing the Sicilian and Allegro from the French composer Gabriel Groveles. 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Aaron Kane is along here in just a minute or so. 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
0: You're looking for sunny skies and a high of 82 today. Right now we're at 71 degrees in the Twin Cities. In fact, it's perfect weather for a road trip. That's our theme for Theme and Variations this Friday with Tom Cran. If you have a variation, by all means, go to the website and make a recommendation. Aaron Kane is along next.
2: The Atlanta Symphony Orchestra was about to turn 50, and they asked American composer Michael Torkey to write something for the occasion. Torkey figured he should write something that was kind of difficult to play, something virtuosic, fitting for a world-class orchestra. Even Michael Torkey was a bit taken aback by what he created, something valorous. Playful, optimistic, agile music that gets right to the point. Javelin by Michael Torkey. You'll hear it later this hour. Let's start this hour with a classic, a minuet in the classic mode by Joseph Marx.

The Minuet from the Sinfonia in Classic Mode by Joseph Marx. Stephen Sloan conducted the Bochum Symphony Orchestra. I'm Aaron Kane. Great to be with you. The Los Angeles Guitar Quartet was founded in 1980 with the help of classical guitar hero Pepe Romero. And Andrew York was one of the members of the Los Angeles Guitar Quartet for 16 years, and he's also a composer. York has written many pieces for guitar, solos, duets, and as you might guess, for guitar quartets. Here is Hidden Realm of Light by Andrew York, played by the Los Angeles Guitar Quartet.

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Giacomo Meyerbeer is mostly remembered for his operas, but here is some of his chamber music. He wrote this for a clarinetist friend of his. It's a quintet, so clarinet plus string quartet. It's played here by clarinetist Dieter Klerker, leading members of the group he founded, Consortium Classicum.

The Fantasy for Clarinet and String Quartet by Giacomo Meyerbeer, played there by clarinetist Dieter Klerker with Consortium Classicum. Coming up, Beethoven rewrites Beethoven a lot. Stay tuned. 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It's one of the most beloved works from the 20th century, and it's even been arranged for a cappella choir. Samuel Barber's Adagio for Strings, full of timeless mysticism and gripping emotion, and it's on the Minnesota Orchestra program this Friday, as is Prokofiev's Final Symphony, and Minnesota native Evren Ozel will play Mozart's Piano Concerto No. 27. Join host Melissa Owsley for that live broadcast of the Minnesota Orchestra Friday night at 8, right here on Your Classical, Minnesota Public Radio. You know the saying, if at first you don't succeed, try again. Well, Beethoven did succeed with his second piano concerto, but he still tried again. And again, he started writing it 5 years before he first performed it, and then he just kept revising it off and on for about 6 years after that. And here is the whole thing, the Piano Concerto No. 2 by Beethoven,

0: Ho-Chen Zhang, the pianist there, with the Philadelphia Orchestra conducted by Natalie Stutzmann. That was the Piano Concerto No. 2 by Beethoven. 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
0: 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Javelin by Michael Torkey is named for the spear hurled by athletes during the Olympic Games, not for the 1970 sports car called a javelin. Although Michael Torkey has confessed that he couldn't help thinking of that car when he chose the name. His father had owned one of those AMC javelins when Torkey was growing up. Whether it's the sports car, the Olympic spear, or Torkey's music, Javelin really moves. Here it is, played by the Atlanta Symphony Orchestra.

Javelin by Michael Torkey, performed there by the orchestra that he wrote it for, the Atlanta Symphony Orchestra, conducted by Yoel Levy. I'm Aaron Kane. Thanks for spending this hour with me. Coming up, a surprise Christmas present from Richard Wagner to his wife. Also, Katja Cimbergi and the Berlin Chamber Symphony Ensemble play music of a pioneering composer, Luisa Adolfa Lebeau, and a very flashy long-distance dedication from Pablo de Sarasate to his hometown of Pamplona. All of that just ahead on Your Classical, Minnesota Public Radio, 99.5 KSJN, Minneapolis, St. Paul, bringing music to life with member support. Mostly sunny and already 76 degrees right now in the Twin Cities, shaping up to be a downright summery spring day with sunny skies and highs in the lower 80s today. A few clouds could move in tonight, lows in the upper 50s. Then tomorrow looks like it'll be a lot like today, happy to say. Mostly sunny skies, highs once again tomorrow in the lower 80s. My brother told me a story once about when he was in Spain for a couple of weeks as a teenager. Someone there asked him, "What do you eat? What's the quintessential American food?" My brother found it really hard to answer that question. At that moment, he realized that American cuisine is from everywhere, like American people are. Conductor Joanne Folletta has something kind of in common with my brother. She's interested in what an American symphony is. That's another hard question to answer, but she's lined up some strong candidates, like this symphony by Jerome Maras, which you can sample later this hour.

Music by a pioneering German composer there, Luisa Adolfa Lebeau. That was the second movement of her T minor piano concerto. Katja Cimbergi was the pianist there with the Berlin Chamber Symphony Ensemble, conducted by Jürgen Bruns. I'm Aaron Kane. Thanks for joining me. The Indian Queen started out as a play in England in 1664. More than 30 years before Purcell wrote his music for it, music he never finished. He was composing music for The Indian Queen the year he died, more than 30 years after that play hit the stage, but Purcell did finish this trumpet overture.

The Trumpet Overture from The Indian Queen by Henry Purcell. That was Norman Engel playing trumpet there with the Aradia Ensemble conducted by Kevin Mallon, which is today's daily download. You can find it at yourclassical.org. 19th century violin superstar Pablo de Sarasate felt most at home in one of two places, his native town of Pamplona and in Paris. Sarasate did initially struggle to establish himself in Paris as a performer, so he decided to seek fame and fortune abroad. He figured that if he made a name for himself elsewhere, Paris would be more welcoming, and that approach did seem to have worked. Sarasate was eagerly welcomed home to Paris, and his career there really took off. Here's music he composed to help him remember his other home, Pamplona.

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0: And this afternoon on Performance Today, Anthony McGill performs Samuel Coleridge Taylor's Clarinet Quintet with the Catalyst Quartet from Chamber Music Northwest in Portland, Oregon. Join host Valerie Kaler starting this afternoon at 1 here on Your Classical, Minnesota Public Radio. This music gets its name from the Siegfried who was Richard Wagner's son by his second wife, Cosima. It was a surprise present for Cosima. Wagner wanted it to be played by a small orchestra downstairs from her bedroom on Christmas morning. Boy, good luck topping that Christmas present next year. The Siegfried Idyll by Richard Wagner.

0: Richard Wagner's surprise Christmas present to his wife, the Siegfried Idyll, played there by members of the Royal Concertgebouw Orchestra, conducted by Bernard Haitink. One of the candidates in the running for Joanne Falletta's Ideal American Symphony is coming up in about a minute. 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
0: June 7th is fast approaching. 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American composer Jerome Maross is probably best known for the music he wrote for film and for television. He wrote the score to the 1958 movie The Big Country. He wrote a lot of the music for the TV show Wagon Train in the 60s. And he wrote one symphony, the Symphony No. 1 by Jerome Maross, played here by the London Symphony Orchestra.

The Symphony No. 1 by Jerome Maras. That was the London Symphony Orchestra there, conducted by Joanne Folletta. I'm Aaron Kane. It's great to be with you today. Coming up, pianist Stephen Huff plays music by a Russian-born composer who had an American literary icon for a father-in-law. Also, Christopher Parkening joins the Academy of St. Martin in the Fields for a concerto by Vivaldi. And A Little Music for the Theater by Samuel Coleridge Taylor. Just ahead here on Your Classical, Minnesota Public Radio, 99.5 KSJN, Minneapolis, St. Paul. 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Mostly sunny and 78 degrees right now in the Twin Cities. A great day to soak up some of that mostly sun. It'll get up into the lower 80s today. And then a few clouds could move in tonight. Lows tonight in the upper 50s. Tomorrow looks like it'll be like today in the best way. Mostly sunny again, highs in the lower 80s again, but there's an 80% chance that rain will be making a return to the area starting tomorrow night. Does anyone still measure how fast they can type? Is that still something people put on their resumes? I think 90 words per minute is considered very good, and that 120 words per minute is world class. Well, there might be an equivalent for composing music. When Franz Schubert wrote this symphony in his late teens, it is estimated that he was composing no fewer than 65 measures of music every single day. I don't know about you, but I wouldn't throw that resume in the trash. I'm Aaron Kane. Schubert's Symphony No. 2 is about 15 minutes away. That's about 1,800 words from now, if you type very fast. Let's start the hour with Morning on the Water. Here's music of Jacques Ibert.

Jacques Ibert wrote his six pieces for harp right after he'd graduated from the Paris Conservatory, and they all seem to have had something to do with water, including that one, the first of the set, Morning on the Water, music of Jacques Ibert played there by harpist Kyung-hee Kim Sutra. The world of music boasts some interesting connections. Here's one. Osip Gabrilovich, born in Russia in 1878, composer, conductor, pianist. While on tour as a concert pianist, he met and married Clara Clemens, the daughter of author Samuel Clemens. You might know him better as Mark Twain. So here's music by Mark Twain's son-in-law, played by pianist Stephen Huff.

Stephen Huff playing The Caprice Burlesque by Osip Gabrilovich. 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Here is some of the music Samuel Coleridge Taylor wrote for a production of Othello in London in 1912. The Willow Song from the Othello Suite, played here by the Chinique Orchestra.

0: Willow Song from the Othello Suite by Samuel Coleridge Taylor. Fawzi Highmore conducted the Chinique Orchestra. Schubert's Symphony No. 2 is 1 minute away. 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
0: The next couple of days should be ideal for enjoying all that Minnesota has to offer. Warm temperatures and abundant sunshine today and most of tomorrow. Rain could return to the state tomorrow night, so says the Updraft blog, which you can find at mprnews.org. Franz Schubert was a young man composing music in the city of Vienna, where Haydn, Mozart, and Beethoven all cast a long shadow. A very nice, comforting shadow, I guess, but one that was hard to get out from under, and you can hear that in this symphony by the 17-year-old Schubert, especially Haydn's influence. Here is the Symphony No. 2 by Franz Schubert, played by the National Arts Center Orchestra, conducted by Pinchas Zukerman.

The Symphony No. 2 by Franz Schubert. That was the National Arts Center Orchestra, conducted by Pinchas Zukerman. We've got a mandolin concerto for guitar coming up in about a minute. Support comes from the Dakota, presenting Kronos Quartet live album recording, examining the existential human rights of joy, grief, and healing in a program built specifically for the current moment in Minneapolis, June 18th and 19th, dakotacooks.com. From masterworks and beloved favorites to emerging superstars shaping the future, the Your Classical Choral Stream brings it all to you through voices alone, together. 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It's one of the most beloved works from the 20th century, and it's even been arranged for a cappella choir. Samuel Barber's Adagio for Strings, full of timeless mysticism and gripping emotion, and it's on the Minnesota Orchestra program this Friday. Also, Prokofiev's Final Symphony, and Minnesota native Evren Ozel will play Mozart's Piano Concerto No. 27. Join host Melissa Owsley for the live broadcast of the Minnesota Orchestra Friday night at 8, here on Your Classical, Minnesota Public Radio. Here's further evidence that Antonio Vivaldi wrote a concerto for just about any instrument he could get his hands on. He wrote this one originally for the mandolin in 1725, a real banner year for Vivaldi. The same year produced The Four Seasons. Here is guitarist Christopher Parkening playing up a size or two from the mandolin with the Academy of St. Martin in the Fields, led by Iona Brown.

hard to believe that Antonio Vivaldi's music slowly got less and less popular over the course of about two centuries. It wasn't until the early 20th century that his music was celebrated and enjoyed again. That was guitarist Christopher Parkening with the Mandolin Concerto in C Major by Antonio Vivaldi, and the Academy of St. Martin in the Fields was led by Iona Brown. This is Your Classical, Minnesota Public Radio, 99.5 KSJN, Minneapolis-St. Paul, bringing music to life with member support. Performance today is seconds away. This afternoon, the Catalyst Quartet will play one of the fantasy pieces by Samuel Coleridge Taylor before they're joined by Anthony McGill for Samuel Coleridge Taylor's Clarinet Quintet, a performance from Reed College in Portland, Oregon. And pianist Evren Ozell, who joins the Minnesota Orchestra this weekend, will join cellist Sterling Elliott for a sonata by George Walker. All of that and more coming up in this first hour of Performance Today, which starts up in just a moment. Partly cloudy and 78 degrees right now in the Twin Cities, turning out to be a wonderfully summery spring day with those partly sunny skies and highs expected in the lower 80s today. A few clouds could move in tonight. Lows tonight should be in the upper 50s.

0: Some instruments go together like peanut butter and jelly, honey and chamomile tea, or gin and tonic. As fine and nice as those things are separately, it's so much better when they're together. Violist Paul Araya feels a natural and special bond with one instrument in particular. And when they combine, chef's kiss.
1: The clarinet is sort of like the secret twin of the viola, where we take up the husky middle grounds of the sound quality. It's a really, really special kind of haunting sound.
0: From APM, American Public Media, this is Performance Today. I'm Valerie Kaler. Paul Araya's secret clarinet twin joins the Catalyst Quartet in concert in Portland this hour. That clarinet quintet by Samuel Coleridge Taylor is on the way. And right now, here's a dance he wrote for string quartet.

From the Fantasy Pieces by Samuel Coleridge Taylor. That was the fifth movement, A Dance. Nice recording from the Catalyst Quartet. From their first volume of the Uncovered anthology series. We'll hear a live version of another Uncovered Coleridge Taylor piece ahead this hour. From APM American Public Media, this is Performance Today. I'm Valerie Kaler. So glad to have you along for our musical adventures and discoveries. Next time you see a cellist on stage, see if you can get a gander at their chair. We're about to hear the terrific young American cellist Sterling Elliott. Recently, he told PT how picky cellists can be about chairs, the chairs they sit in while playing. First of all, you can't have any arms on the chair. That is a non-starter. The cellist's own two arms have to be free to play the cello. Second, most average chairs are built to hold you comfortably. There's often a little scoop just right for nestling your backside into, and that comfortably invites you to lean back. Sterling Elliott told us that does not work at all for a cellist. To play the cello, you want to sit up high and straight, your weight forward on the balls of your feet. So there is, in fact, a thing called a cello chair, taller than a regular chair, cushioned for your backside, but leaning slightly forward. Here is Sterling Elliott, sitting up straight, leaning slightly forward on his cello chair, with his friend Ever Nozell at the piano. They're playing the Sonata for Cello and Piano by American composer George Walker.

The Sonata for Cello and Piano, written in 1957 by American composer George Walker. One of our former P.T. Young artists in residence played the cello, Sterling Elliott, alongside his friend Evren Ozell at the piano. They gave that concert at the Tippett Rise Arts Center, just outside Fishtail, Montana. You might remember Sterling Elliott. He was one of our P.T. Young artists back in 2022. His career has taken off like a rocket since he was here. He's playing concerts all across the U.S. and Europe. Always, always glad to feature his work here on PT. American cellist Sterling Elliott.

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1: 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A high-pressure system is bringing sunshine today, but some rain could come back into the area as early as Wednesday. 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
0: Over the course of several years, the Catalyst Quartet has released a series of albums they call Uncovered.

0: read the quintet on our first rehearsal, he said, "Wow, like, I feel like I'm home." It sort of struck him viscerally right away that he had this connection to the language and to that very soulful quality, which I think is at its peak in the clarinet quintet.
1: Paul Lariah says he's especially fond of the sound that he and Anthony McGill make together.
0: The clarinet is sort of like the secret twin of the viola, where we take up the husky middle grounds of the sound quality. It's a really, really special kind of haunting sound. So I would say that combination is always a joy in clarinet quintets, but especially in this one.
1: Let's hear the clarinet quintet by Samuel Coleridge Taylor with clarinetist Anthony McGill, violist Paul Lariah, and the rest of the Catalyst Quartet.

Anthony McGill and the Catalyst Quartet playing the clarinet quintet in F sharp minor by African-British composer Samuel Coleridge Taylor. They gave that performance at Reed College in Portland, Oregon, a concert sponsored by Chamber Music Northwest. They've recorded the piece together on the first volume of the Catalyst Quartet's Uncovered anthology. Superb album, of course, but it's always a thrill to hear a live performance, too. Catalyst Quartet has released three volumes in their Uncovered anthology. The first featured music by Samuel Coleridge Taylor. The second focused on Florence Price. And the third, William Grant Still, George Walker, and Coleridge Taylor Perkins. They're planning to release a fourth volume as well and are currently crowdfunding that project. Looking forward to what's next with the Catalyst Quartet.

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2: This week, Vernon has a profile of jazz trumpeter Miles Davis. 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And this Thursday through Saturday, you have a chance to hear pianist Jonathan Biss. He is a longtime collaborator with the St. Paul Chamber Orchestra, and he is reuniting with them this week. They'll be performing Robert Schumann's Piano Concerto. You can learn more about that at thespco.org.
0: Do you ever hear someone refer to language or music or visual art as perfumed? Sometimes it's said somewhat disparagingly, implying that the creator is using ornate flourishes to cover up a lack of substance. But that is not the case in the music we're about to hear. You could absolutely describe this little tone poem by Augusta Olmez as perfumed, but in the sense that the musical language is rich and evocative, like night-blooming jasmine. Christian Reif conducts the Lakes Area Music Festival Orchestra in La Nuit et l'Amour, The Night and Love, by Augusta Olmez.

The Night and Love, La Nuit et l'Amour by Augusta Olmes. Not so much telling a story as setting a mood. A hushed darkness blossoming into intense color and then back into shadow. That tone poem was played by the Lakes Area Music Festival Orchestra. Christian Reif led that performance at the Gitche Zibi Center for the Arts in Brainerd, Minnesota. That lush interlude comes from a cantata written in 1888 by Augusta Olmes, a huge work for choir, orchestra, and narrator. Ludus pro patria, game for the fatherland, or sport for the homeland. It was written for the 1889 World's Fair in France, the same one where the Eiffel Tower was unveiled. Night and Love by Augusta Olmes. 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
1: 1 minute before 2 o'clock, this is your classical Minnesota Public Radio, 99.5 KSJN, Minneapolis, St. Paul, bringing music to life with member support. Up ahead in this next hour of Performance Today, Valerie Kaler will take you to the Aspen Music Festival to hear one of the last works by Richard Strauss, his duet concertino for clarinet and bassoon. Also, Orchestra X plays Mighty River by Erlen Wallen and a couple of songs by Sean Okpebolo sung by Rhiannon Giddens. That's all coming up. Sunny for the remainder of the day. Temperatures should stay in the lower 80s this afternoon. Tonight should be partly cloudy with lows in the upper 50s. Tomorrow will be a great deal like today, happy to say. Mostly sunny, highs in the lower 80s. But rain could be coming back into the area after tomorrow. You can learn more about that at the Updraft blog at mprnews.org.
0: In 1807, British Parliament passed a law that formally ended their participation in the transportation of enslaved people within the British Empire. Composer Erlen Wallen wrote this piece in 2007 to mark the 200th anniversary of that occasion, and I love what she says about the piece. In her words, quote, "It is as if the perpetual motion of the music, like water, like time, through its sheer momentum, comes across the cries and echoes of human hearts and voices, singing out suffering, repentance, humility, and hope." From APM, American Public Media, this is Performance Today. I'm Valerie Kaler. Erlen Wallen's Mighty River, ahead this hour. Also ahead, Sean Okpebolo's moving song cycle, tying the history of slavery to today's racial violence. That project is called Songs in Flight. Here's the prologue to get us thinking. It's Okpebolo's setting of the spiritual O Freedom. Rhiannon Giddens is singing alongside pianist Paul Sanchez.

O Freedom, a Spiritual. That gorgeous arrangement written by composer Sean Opebolo and used as the prologue for his collection Songs in Flight. Rhiannon Giddens was singing alongside pianist Paul Sanchez in that recording. They'll all return with more from the song cycle a little later in this hour. From APM American Public Media, this is Performance Today, taking you to concerts around the world. I'm Valerie Kaler. On the way this hour, the relentlessness of Water on Stone and a mother's broken-hearted lullaby. Right now, music from a composer who could see the end of the road. In 1947, a journalist asked composer Richard Strauss, "So what's next?" And Strauss said, "Well, to die, of course." He was jumping the gun just a little bit, but not by much. Richard Strauss would die in 1949. But first, he had a little more music to write. He was initially inspired by a Hans Christian Andersen story about a prince who disguises himself as a swineherd in a neighboring kingdom just to be closer to the princess. But then later, Strauss told someone else that he was inspired by a different story, one about a princess and a bear. The princess chose the bear, or at least deigned to dance with him. And in that pas de deux, the bear is transformed into, you guessed it, a prince. I should clarify that the music we're about to hear was only loosely inspired by any story. You hear the voice of the princess, represented by the clarinet, and the voice of the bear slash prince by the bassoon. The Duet Concertino by Richard Strauss. Michael Ruzanek playing the clarinet with Nancy Gores, bassoon. Nicholas McGeegan conducts the Aspen Chamber Symphony.

0: The Duet Concertino by Richard Strauss. Clarinetist Michael Ruzanek and bassoonist Nancy Goris there in a concert from the Aspen Music Festival and School in Aspen, Colorado. Nicholas McGeegan led the Aspen Chamber Symphony. Chamber Symphony, in this case, just strings and harp, creating an intimate environment well-suited for storytelling. In fact, there is a story attached to the Duet Concertino, a fairy tale about a princess and a bear, who is, of course, really a prince under a curse. The clarinet playing the part of the princess, while the bassoon represents the prince. Things are finally set to rights when the two dance together, at last mingling their voices in a sweet duet. The Duet Concertino by Richard Strauss. In a moment, like the river is drawn to the sea, humankind is drawn to freedom. 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
0: Composer Erlen Wallen was born in Belize in 1958, and her family moved to London when she was just 2 years old. She wrote the music we're about to hear in 2007 as a commission to mark the 200th anniversary of the 1807 Act on the Abolition of the Slave Trade in the British Empire. I love what she says about the piece. In her words, quote, "It's as if the perpetual motion of the music, like water, like time, through its sheer momentum, comes across the cries and echoes of human hearts and voices, singing out of suffering, repentance, humility, and hope." Mighty River by Erlen Wallen.

0: Composer Erlen Wallen says it is human instinct to be free, just as it is for the river to rush headlong to the sea. We just heard music written to commemorate the 200th anniversary of the 1807 Act on the Abolition of the Slave Trade in the British Empire, a piece called Mighty River by Erlen Wallen. You may have also recognized the references to the hymn Amazing Grace and the spirituals Deep River and Go Down Moses. Conductor Andrew Morley led the Orchestra X in that performance, Mighty River by Erlen Wallen. Wallen says working on this piece reaffirmed her belief that history is alive, and we all play a part in its making. The piece has a deep personal connection for her as well. Wallen dedicated Mighty River to her great-great-great-great-great-great-grandmother, adding, "I will never know her, but I praise her for her courage and toughness. Because of her, I thrive." In a moment, a mother's grief. 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
2: 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An area of high pressure has brought abundant sunshine for today and the beginning of tomorrow. After that is when things could change. Rain could return to the state Wednesday night into Thursday, maybe Friday as well. That is what they're saying over on the Updraft blog, where you can always find the latest weather insights at mprnews.org.
0: Last February, composer Sean Opebolo released the world premiere recording of his profound song cycle, Songs in Flight. It's his artistic and humanizing response to the Freedom on the Move project, a digitized, crowdsourced database of newspaper ads and flyers used by enslavers prior to 1865 to locate enslaved people who had sought their freedom. Many of the ads are the only written record of the people they describe. While the intention was to forcibly return people to enslavement, the ads also preserve details of people's individual appearance, their personalities, life stories, and their resistance. Sean Opebolo used his song cycle to connect this history with the racial violence our country still reckons with today. I highly recommend taking the time to listen to the entire project, Songs in Flight. Right now, we'll hear one song called Ahmad, an Elegiac Lullaby. Ahmad is Ahmad Arbery, who was murdered while out for a jog. The text comes from poet Tsitsi Ella Jaji, who reminds us, quote, "For black people, running outdoors has always been fraught." Rhiannon Giddens is singing with Paul Sanchez at the piano. This is Ahmad, an Elegiac Lullaby from Songs in Flight by Sean Opebolo.

vocalist Rhiannon Giddens with pianist Paul Sanchez. That was Ahmad, an elegiac lullaby by Shauna Pebbelow. The text is from a poem of the same name by Tsitsi Elajaji, dedicated to Wanda Cooper Jones, the mother of 25-year-old Ahmad Arbery, a black man who was murdered while jogging near Brunswick, Georgia in February of 2020. That lullaby is from a larger song cycle and album called Songs in Flight by Shauna Pebbelow. It's his response to the Freedom on the Move project, which is a digitized database of newspaper ads and flyers used by 18th and 19th century enslavers to locate enslaved people who fled captivity. Apebolo uses his work to connect the past and present, in his words, tracing an unbroken line from historical atrocities to today's racial violence. I strongly recommend that you take the time to listen to the entire album. It is gorgeous and devastating and really thought-provoking. Songs in Flight by Shauna Pebbelow.

0: 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I'm Valerie Kaler. 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
1: 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That's our theme. What music would you bring along, or do you bring along, on a road trip? 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Our theme, road trip, you provide the variations, and I'll play them Friday starting at 3 here on Your Classical Minnesota Public Radio. It's 83 degrees and partly sunny. Lower 80s today and tomorrow, too. I'm Tom Crane. Good to have you here. Now, it's 3 o'clock on a Tuesday afternoon. Have you ever listened to Mozart, let's say a piano concerto, and hear the kind of conversation between the soloist, the pianist, and the winds? Well, we have a concerto that has a conversation between four winds and the orchestra. It's coming up in a few minutes. And also, Kronos Quartet plays Arvo Pärt. This is from a concerto that's often said to be Mozartian for two pianos by Poulenc.

keeping it all in the family in that performance. We heard sisters Mari Kodama and Momo Kodama playing the pianos for Concerto for Two Pianos by Poulenc. That's the finale. And it was Mari's husband, Kent Nagano, conducting the Suisse Romande Orchestra. Many say over the years that there's a Mozart shadow is long over the Poulenc Concerto for Two Pianos and his piano concerto as well. I think you can hear that. Some Mozart in just a moment. 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The conversation now between four wind players and the orchestra, the Dresden State Orchestra and Hans Vonk, the clarinetist Sabina Meyer, Diethelm Jonas playing the oboe, or Jonas likely, Bruno Schneider horn, and Sergio Azzolini playing bassoon. They are out in front for this Sinfonia Concertante by Mozart.

0: Now you have a Mozart conversation between clarinet, Sabina Meyer, oboe, Dietel Mionas, horn, Bruno Schneider, and bassoon, Sergio Azzolini, and the Dresden State Orchestra and Hans Vonk. And that was a Mozart Sinfonia Concertante for winds and orchestra, a quadruple concerto, if you will. Your classical Minnesota Public Radio, those of us who grew up on the East Coast, will remember a fixture of Boston radio, though he's carried widely through New England and more, New York State. Robert J. Lertzum was his name, and he ended his program with that music. And then he would say, "This is the Public Radio Network." Arvo Pärt in a moment, and it's his tintinnabulation style. I think it's fair to say he does a lot with a little. That's coming up. We'll hear the Kronos Quartet here on your classical Minnesota Public Radio. Tonight, partly cloudy, upper 50s, lower 80s tomorrow. Enjoy this. And then it looks like on the way in, some showers and thunderstorms. Pretty good chance. Sunny and 82 right now in the Twin Cities. And we have daylight until 8:53 tonight. So an evening to savor, to enjoy before the showers roll in.
1: There's nothing like the human voice. It blends, transforms, and soars. 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

Kronos Quartet performing Arvo Pärt, Brothers or Fratres by Arvo Pärt in that tintinnabulation style, hypnotic really. It was from their recording called Winter Was Hard. Remember when that came out? It was in the late 80s, and it's a wonderful collection of music of the moment then and still now. Kronos Quartet will be in the Twin Cities recording a new album at Dakota, the Dakota Jazz Club. And that's on, let's see, the 18th and 19th of June, next Thursday and Friday, a couple of weeks. And there's more details about that. But it's music that meets the Minneapolis moment, we're told. Your Classical Minnesota Public Radio. I'm Tom Cran. Good to have you here. Always good to be in the company of Kronos Quartet. How about the Sinfonia now by Carl Philipp Emanuel Bach, CPE? This is number 2, and it's played by the Italian group who call themselves the Unknowns, but they're becoming more known.

0: They are the known unknowns. In Italian, they are incogniti, gli incogniti, the unknowns, and Amandine Bayer leading them through better known Sinfonia No. 2 by CPE, Carl Philipp Emanuel Bach. It is a Tuesday afternoon and quite a pleasant one. Glad you're here for the music on your classical Minnesota Public Radio 99.5 KSJN Minneapolis St. Paul, bringing music to life with member support. 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Enjoy this lovely evening of about 82, 83 degrees. That's going to be our high for the day. 56 overnight, partly cloudy. More of the same tomorrow. You can cut and paste today. And then the showers, even thunderstorms, roll in tomorrow night, Thursday, and Friday. It's going to be fairly rainy. But right now, it is sunny. It is 82 lovely degrees.
1: This is the Composer's Datebook for June 2nd. I'm John Burge. When you listen to classical music like Bach or Mozart, you're taking a trip in a time machine. Or, as Shirley MacLaine might have put it, classical music is the soundtrack of your previous lives. American composer Sebastian Currier goes even further and says, "It's only a little bit of an exaggeration to say that music is made of nothing but time. Well, and air, too. Melodic or rhythmic gestures are made of a series of events moving forward in time. The rest is air. A musician bows a string, blows air in a cylinder, strikes a metal object, and a series of sound waves takes that information to our ears. It's always been fascinating to me that an art form that is so penetrating is made of such ephemeral stuff." So, no surprise, Currier gave the title Time Machines to his work for violin and orchestra that premiered in New York City on today's date in 2011. The German violinist Anna-Sophie Mutter was the soloist, performing with the New York Philharmonic led by Alan Gilbert, and they made a live recording of the new work.

Composer's Datebook is produced by APM, American Public Media, in conjunction with the American Composers Forum, reminding you that all music was once new.

A little breath of summer for two pianists, Deborah Moriarty and Zhihua Tang, playing the pianos. And that's from Summer Dreams by Amy Beach. It's Robin Redbreast on your classical NPR. And from the Red Red Robin, Bob Bob Bobbing Along, we go to the Thieving Magpie.

The Chamber Orchestra of Europe. Some fancy fast work there in the Gazza Lazzara, or the Thieving Magpie Overture by Rossini. Claudio Abbado conducting. Poor Ninetta. She is a servant girl, and then her father's on the lam, a returning soldier. It's all very complicated, and she obviously doesn't want to turn him in, and she gets in trouble herself because of some missing silverware, being the servant after all. And she's going to be put to death. I know this sounds like a laugh riot, doesn't it? But it is an opera semi-seria by Rossini. And of course, in the end, she does not face death from the evil mayor. But in fact, it is the magpie that has stolen the silver. And it's found, and hilarity ensues. There you go. That's La Gazza Ladra, sort of in a very distilled nutshell. Your Classical Minnesota Public Radio. Thanks for joining me. 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

You might not have heard of Wilhelm Posse, and I have to admit, I barely have heard the name. But Franz Liszt and Richard Strauss knew him, and he was a jack of all trades, musically speaking, including he picked up the harp, studied from the best, and that was his etude number two. Wilhelm Posse, P-O-S-S-E, Elizabeth Heinen playing the harp on your classical Minnesota Public Radio. This is Swedish Music of the Baroque by Johan Roman, his Drottningholm Suite, and the performances by the Uppsala Chamber Orchestra and Anthony Halstead.

0: Drottningholm Suite by the Swedish Baroque composer Johan Roman. We heard the Uppsala Chamber Orchestra and Anthony Halsted with the Drottningholm Suite, coming up to 4:29 on your classical Minnesota Public Radio.
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0: And you'll hear why he won that Mozart prize. Join Melissa in the broadcast booth, and Evren Özel, it's his favorite thing, playing the piano, and he likes to play Mozart, too. 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The Mexico City Philharmonic now. Enrique Batiz on the podium for this suite by Georges Bizet from the music he wrote, incidental music to a play called The Woman from Arles.

0: Woo! Georges Bizet. His L'Arlésien Suite No. 2, the Mexico City Philharmonic, Enrique Batiz conducting. 4:46 now on this gorgeous Tuesday afternoon, the second afternoon of June. I'm Tom Cran. I'm glad you're here.
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0: Very impressive group, especially the emerging artist group. They are under 18. Gaia plays the piano. She's 15, from Minneapolis. Clara plays the piano from St. Paul. And Ariella plays the violin, plays her own composition. You can check that out. Lorelei from St. Cloud plays the violin. And Lucy in Edina plays the violin. So check them out. They are the emerging artists, the under 18 category. We also have the pre-professionals over 18, and you can watch their performances too and vote at yourclassical.org.

Jason Viau playing guitar and playing his own arrangement of Duke Ellington's In a Sentimental Mood. Your classical Minnesota Public Radio. And from Duke Ellington, we go to a jazz suite by Dmitri Shostakovich. It's jazz in the instruments that are used, not necessarily in the style, but it's a lot of fun.

0: There is the Jazz Suite No. 1 by Shostakovich. And that performance, not a jazz band, but the Philadelphia Orchestra, members thereof, and Maurice Janssens conducting. 5 o'clock on the dot, and this is your classical Minnesota Public Radio, 99.5 KSJN, Minneapolis-St. Paul. And it's sunny and 82 right now.
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0: And join Vernon Sunday at 4 p.m. Oh, Thursday nights at 9, too. Don't forget about that broadcast. And Sunday at 4. And it's a profile of Miles Davis this week on Rhapsody in Black. So I said 82 degrees, another day like this tomorrow. Very nice. And then the showers and thunderstorms roll in Thursday. 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Can't think of a nicer day for an outdoor overture.

Aaron Copland writing for young people to perform a big orchestral piece for the High School of Music and Arts in New York City, written in 1938, The Outdoor Overture. And we heard a performance there by the Cleveland Orchestra and their longtime resident conductor, Lewis Lane, on your classical Minnesota Public Radio. Good afternoon. I'm Tom Cran, and we're 11 minutes into a 5 o'clock hour of music, and I'm glad you're here for it. 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

Scott Joplin, played by Laura Downs. The Chrysanthemum by Scott Joplin. Your classical Minnesota Public Radio. Now, if I said to you Vivaldi, we know about his hundreds of concerti. We know that he played the violin and wrote most of them for the violin. But what do you think the second most popular instrument for Vivaldi would be? Yeah, cello, maybe? Guitar, we know the mandolin and guitar concertos. It's not. It's the bassoon.

Vivaldi for bassoon. Bassoon ranks number two in number of concertos written for it by Antonio Vivaldi. Peter Whalen, the bassoonist in our time, with a group called La Serenissima, which is an old nickname for Venice. And Adrian Chandler conducting La Serenissima, the serene one, or the serenity. Your classical NPR with this from the Misa Criolla by Ariel Ramirez.

0: St. Paul's Border Crossing and the Border Crossing Andean Ensemble, with music by Ariel Ramirez, written in 1964. It is a melding of traditional mass setting and some wonderful indigenous sounds. We heard Ahmed Ansaldúa at the piano and Matthew Valverde, tenor. Nico Munoz conducting. Now, they're going to be performing, Border Crossing is, on the big conference performance for Chorus America going on in our midst in the Twin Cities and Thursday night at Central Lutheran Church. Concert's free and open to the public. Tickets are required. I imagine they're going to go very quickly. So they'll be teaming up with the National Lutheran Choir, the singers, and more. Border Crossing and their Puentes Ensemble as part of that Thursday night concert. Your Classical Minnesota Public Radio. I'm Tom Cran on this Tuesday afternoon.
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0: That is Sunday. You want to get in on this. Andy plays the marimba. Andy's from Savage. Tina Singh, she's from New Brighton. Timothy in Bemidji plays the violin. Elisa plays the harp. She's from Bloomington. And Christina plays the saxophone. Those are the pre-professional finalists. That's 18 or over. Check out their performances and videos online at yourclassical.org. And then vote.

Her name was just a mysterious mononym, Poldovsky. But she was Regine Vinyovsky, the daughter of the violinist Vinyovsky and composer. And she composed music under the name Poldovsky. She also later became a lady, Dean Paul, and I mean that in the honorific sense, because her husband was a sir. And that was a Rigaudon by the forgotten for too long composer Poldovsky, or Regine Poldovsky. The Sylvan Winds performing here on Your Classical, Minnesota Public Radio. Rigaudon, an ancient dance, French style. But here on this Tuesday evening, we're going to have some other ancient airs and dances, and they are modernized here by the Academy of St. Martin in the Fields and Neville Mariner. Actually, it's Respighi that did the modernizing.

That is the lush, stringy set of ancient airs and dances by Ottorino Respighi. That's number three. And the Academy of St. Martin in the Fields and Neville Mariner. He was one-time music director of the Minnesota Orchestra. Here's a man who was music director of the Minnesota Orchestra closer to our time, Osmo Venska, and the Minnesota band with Beethoven.

0: The Minnesota Orchestra, Osmo Vanska conducting in the last movements of Beethoven's Second Symphony on this Tuesday, the 2nd of June. And this is your Classical Minnesota Public Radio.
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0: 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Don't forget about theme and variations. We picked the theme. This time it's road trips. And the variations come from you. Here's how you do that. You go online to yourclassical.org/theme and tell us what music you pack for vacation. What's music that makes a road trip great? Let us know. Friday at 3, we play them. Just a hair past 6 o'clock, a few seconds, as a matter of fact. And I'm Tom Cran here with the music for you on this second now evening of June. It's good to have you here. This is by Tchaikovsky, and in his ballets and even his big opera, Eugene Onegin, he could certainly write a waltz.

They call Strauss the Waltz King, but we'll call Tchaikovsky the Waltz Czar. And that was from Eugene Onegin, famous waltz, Houston Symphony, and Sergiu Commissiona. Between his ballets and that opera, and also his Fifth Symphony, and there are other ones I'm not thinking of. He wrote wonderful waltzes on a regular basis, Tchaikovsky, here on Your Classical NPR. Here's the Fort Smith Symphony from Arkansas, and John Jetter conducts them, and this is the first movement of the Fourth Symphony by Florence Price.

0: You might have recognized that Wade in the Water runs through the first movement of Florence Price's Symphony No. 4, written in 1945, lost to history, discovered in a cache of her papers and scores in a house that she spent time in the summer in Illinois. And that was back in 2009. It wasn't performed until 2018 by the orchestra you heard, the Fort Smith Symphony and John Jetter. 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
0: And this week in the spotlight with Vernon, Miles Davis, whose 100th anniversary of his birth we marked just last week. And there's a special, you can find it online, too. 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This is Mozart, and it's played here by Simona Dinnerstein, and she's in Cuba with the Havana Lyceum Orchestra and Jose Antonio Mendez Padron, that same ensemble and conductor backed up Sarah Willis when she recorded the Mozart Horn Concertos, and they're going to do the exact same thing with Mozart's Piano Concerto No. 23.

That's Mozart in Cuba. Mozart in Havana. The Havana Lyceum Orchestra and Jose Antonio Mendez Padron. And it was a great project for pianist Simona Dinnerstein, playing Mozart's Piano Concerto No. 23 here on your classical Minnesota Public Radio.

That is an Afro-Cuban dance, Danza, from the Afro-Cuban Concerto for Winds by Valerie Coleman, the Imani Winds performing. I'm Tom Cran, back here tomorrow at 3. Stay with Steve Seal for the music next. We're rounding the curve here to 7 p.m. here on your classical Minnesota Public Radio, 99.5 KSJN, Minneapolis, St. Paul. 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It's 82 now, 56 overnight. Tomorrow, 82 again, and then the chance of showers and thunderstorms rolls in for Thursday. It's that time of year for the windows open, maybe the top down if you're lucky, and a ribbon of highway stretched out before you. I'm Tom Cran with a question. What's the perfect music for that road trip? That's our theme this time out. You supply the variations at yourclassical.org/theme. What music do you pack for vacation? So join me for Theme and Variations, Friday the 5th at 3.

They say the French horn is the hardest brass instrument to play and one of the most difficult instruments to master all around. Now, being a mere guitar strummer and drum basher, I don't know. I'm sure all of the classical instruments represent plenty of a challenge, but if you play the horn yourself, well, pat yourself on the back for tackling it. I would think that for any horn player, this piece by Richard Strauss would give pause, as they say, especially with such an assertive entrance as that at the beginning. We'll listen to the first horn concerto by Richard Strauss coming up in just a few minutes tonight. This is a piece called Home Sweet Home by Henry Bishop, played here by guitarist Christopher Mallett.